0: nurse at the Cummings School of Veterinary Medicine at Tufts University made all the difference for Frank and Louis. Against all odds, this cat thrived. "The story just rang true with everything we're trying to do," said Jonathan. He admitted, however, that some who see the cat painted on the front of the shop misunderstand what this place is. "People ask if we're a pet store," he said. Fellow Cats, 1929 West Sims Way is open 12 noon to 6 p.m. Tuesday, Thursday, Friday, and Saturday, and 12 noon to 5 p.m. Wednesday. More information is found at fellowcats.com and 360-344-2448. 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
1: 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Now for tonight's entertainment. Owl Medicine will bring his acoustic folk music from Port Angeles to Taps at the Guardhouse at Fort Worden today at 4 till 6 p.m. The Rose Theater is showing The Devil Wears Prada 2 and Michael. There will also be a special showing of Live from the Met opera Eugene Onegin. Tonight, in the Starlight Room, there will be a showing of The Drama and Fantastic Mr. Fox. This weekend, the Starlight Room will be playing the film classic The Maltese Falcon, and for Mother's Day, they'll be having a special showing of Mamma Mia. The Rose Theater will be open Wednesday through Sunday, and Wednesdays are two-for-one ticket days at The Rose. Go to rosetheater.com for tickets and showtimes. There will be taproom trivia at the Keg and I in Chimicum from 6:30 until 8 p.m. There's also barroom bingo tonight to support local charities at the Hilltop Tavern in Port Townsend from 7 until 10 p.m. And coming up tomorrow, guitar virtuoso Julian Catford will be playing Latin and jazz guitar along with special guest Trevor Hansen at Vintage by Port Townsend Vineyards from 4 to 6 p.m. There's also music trivia at the Uptown Pub at 1016 Lawrence Street in Port Townsend starting at 8. And coming up later this week, the Global Earth Repair Convergence will take place from May 7th through 11th at Fort Worden Conference Center. Go to globalearthrepairconvergence.com for more information about calendars, tickets, and events. Saturday and Sunday, Finn River in Chimicum will be hosting Mother Nature's Market from 12 to 5 each day. 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Also on Friday night, Hot Club Swing Jam will play at Finn River. 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On Saturday, Weepa plays at Finn River. Also on Saturday, Pete Keating and the Renslow Trestle plays at the Keg and I, and Atlas Wild will be at Taps. On Sunday, Soul Azul will play at Taps, and Sweet Mother will play at Finn River. And you can finish out the weekend with the Mississippi Hot Dogs at the Uptown Pub. For more information, tickets, and showtimes, go to mycityscene.com. 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
2: This is National Native News. I'm Jill Freitas. A Hualapai tribal leader is being remembered for her impact on economic development and tribal sovereignty. Louise Benson, former chairwoman of the Hualapai tribe in Arizona, has died at the age of 83. The tribe announced her death April 18th. Benson helped lead the development of Grand Canyon West, including the creation of Grand Canyon Skywalk, a major tourism destination that supports the tribe's economy. According to the Hualapai tribe, she also worked on infrastructure and water access issues for her community. Arizona Governor Katie Hobbs said in a statement, quote, "I am deeply saddened by the passing of former Hualapai Tribal Chairwoman Louise Benson. As a dedicated leader for the Hualapai Tribe, championing critical infrastructure and regional water security, Chairwoman Benson spent her life serving her people with unwavering commitment. My condolences go out to the Hualapai Tribe and all of those who knew her," end quote. In its statement, the Hualapai Tribe says Benson's legacy will continue through the economic foundation she helped build for future generations. Community members gathered in Anchorage this week to honor the life of Kelly Hunt. A candlelight vigil was held Wednesday at 2522 Arctic Boulevard, where family, friends, and advocates came together to remember the 19-year-old from Shaktulik. The event included traditional dance groups and songs as attendees paid tribute and called for justice. Hunt disappeared earlier this year while on her way to college. Her body was found April 20th in a Spinard neighborhood. The vigil was supported by Data for Indigenous Justice, as community members continued to call for answers and accountability. Alaska Native leaders and advocates will gather in Anchorage next month for a summit focused on the missing and murdered Indigenous people crisis. The Alaska MMIP Justice Summit is scheduled for May 27th and 28th at the Dena'ina Civic and Convention Center, followed by a Red Dress Gala on May 29th. Organizers say the event will focus on raising awareness, sharing resources, and building solutions to address violence impacting Indigenous communities. Last month, the Trump administration issued an executive order that seeks to restrict mail-in voting. KUNM's Jeanette Didios has the details on how this could impact Native American communities.
3: The order seeks to use federal data to create a list of adult U.S. citizens in each state who would have to show proof of eligibility before voting. States would be able to review and suggest changes. But many tribal members living in rural areas rely on mail-in voting in order to participate in elections because of long travel times to polling places. Senior attorney for the Native American Rights Fund, Jacqueline De Leon, a member of Isleta Pueblo, says the Supreme Court is currently considering a case called Watson versus Republican National Committee about whether or not ballots received after Election Day can be counted.
4: And we know that that is especially important in Indian country, where mail delivery can be slow and unpredictable, that our ballots be able to be counted even if they arrive after Election Day, if they were cast before Election Day.
3: She says tribal nations are facing a consequential moment in history.
4: Protecting tribal sovereignty is something that I think every Native person needs to take seriously, and they need to make considerations when they're voting as to which candidates are going to do that for their tribal nation.
3: Attorneys general in 23 states, including New Mexico, are suing to block the Trump order. For National Native News, I'm Jeanette Didios.
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3: And now it's time for the Word of the Week, made possible through the support of the Jamestown Tsklallam Tribe.
4: Ait Squatchi Nisjayacha, which means good day, my friends, in Nustayamutsin, or the Tsklallam language, the language of the local Tsklallam people. This is Lonnie Greninger from the Jamestown Tsklallam Tribe. The Tsklallam Word of the Week is Hatsung, meaning to sneeze. Notice that at the end of the word, it has that NG combination sound. It's not a regular English N sound, but more of that ng, like at the end of sing. Let's listen to that word twice more. Hatsung. Hatsung. Now let's use it in a sentence. Hatsung saskaha. Hatsung saskaha. This means the dog sneezed. Hatningsen Atien Sahla. Hoyt Queen Ischayacha. Thank you for being with us today, and goodbye for now. This is Lonnie Greninger with the Jamestown Tsklallam Tribe. Join us next time for the Tsklallam Word of the Week.
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0: Welcome to another edition of Northwest Passages, where we feature literature with a Pacific Northwest connection. I'm the host and producer, Douglas Furr. Today, we're starting a new series from Port Townsend author Irene Pankey Hopkins, who for 30 years kept journals of her family's nautical adventures in the Pacific Northwest. In the first segment, read by the author, we'll hear the story of the family's journey by sailboat into the Queen Charlotte Strait region and their experiences visiting an abandoned First Nations village. Let's listen.
1: The dinghy coasted onto the white shell beach, making a soft crunching sound as it came to a stop. I grabbed the tow line, swung my leg over the pontoon, and stepped into the cool, clear water, tugging the boat higher on shore. The kids shot out of the dinghy and charged down the beach, releasing pent-up energy after many long days on board. We had traveled 300 miles north from Seattle into the Queen Charlotte Strait region and were visiting Mamalilakula on Village Island, long on my list of places to explore along the coast. My fascination with this abandoned First Nations village began when I read The Curve of Time, a popular book among boaters cruising the Pacific Northwest coast. The author, M. Wiley Blanchett, traveled the coastal waters of British Columbia from the late 1920s through the early 1940s. I devoured her stories of exploring native villages, some still inhabited for part of the year, and finding beads, bracelets, and spearheads scattered on the ground. While I knew that by now time and nature had taken their toll, I craved just a taste of the Mamalilakula Blanchett had experienced. The four of us were alone when we visited the village, no guides, no tourists, just us and the spirits of the ancients. Walking along the white clamshell beach, I wondered about the last hand that touched each shell, casually tossing it on the beach after consuming its briny, sweet contents. We explored the village site, carefully stepping over moss-covered totem poles on the ground, their carvings still discernible. Our daughters, ages 10 and 6, knelt and gazed closely at the carvings, pointing but not touching, offering guesses as to what the carvings represented. Their reverence may have been inspired by our caution not to disturb or harm anything they came across, but I believe they had tapped into the holiness of these ancient artifacts. Further on, we came upon three longhouse corner posts, so big it would have taken six adults joining hands to encircle one of them. I ran my fingers over the striations in the wood, painstakingly carved so long ago, and tried to visualize the longhouse's interior when the walls and roof were in place. A short walk through the brush down an old worn path took us to the last of the older buildings still standing. Now faded and rotting, it was built by missionaries as a schoolhouse, but ultimately used as a tubercular hospital for native girls. Wild roses and thorny blackberry vines wound in and out of the windows and doors, strangling what was left of the building and the sorrowful memories it held. On the other side of the village, away from the beach, were homes from a more recent time. We entered one, whispering as we observed the things left behind: an old tub washing machine, a kitchen table, and a couple of chairs, glass jars on the windowsill filled with dead insects. We whispered because we felt like voyeurs, trespassers in someone else's life. This once thriving, happy village was in ruins, but here we were inside someone's house, walking the same paths, looking out at the same view from the beach where the inhabitants had once fished and children had once played. The title of Blanchett's book refers to a theory that time exists on a curve, the present being the highest point on the curve, the past and future sloping down on either side. It's all happening simultaneously, and our experience depends upon where we are on that curve. Blanchett was at times able to travel along that curve. She wrote of standing on a hillside near the site of a former village and feeling a presence. Down the hill, she spied a circle of native women, working with wool, heads bent, talking and laughing. She knew, as she watched them, that they were not of her time. When the image vanished, she spotted a worn, crude spindle lying on the grass near her feet. As we walked back through the tall grass toward the beach, our elder daughter said, "It's sad here. I want to go back to the boat." Our 6-year-old agreed. and so did we. Dan readied the dinghy as the kids played on the beach. Watching them, I pondered the notion that somewhere along the curve of time, inhabitants of Mauna Lila Kula may be gazing out on this view as their children play on the beach. I imagined that time replete with feasts and potlatches and visits from neighboring tribes, and then the cultural genocide that followed. Children stolen and placed in residential schools that attempted to stamp out all vestiges of their native traditions. The end of life as they had known it for tens of thousands of years. The sound of the engine starting broke my reverie. Reluctantly, I moved from my perch, feeling that if I stayed long enough, I may have been able to travel, as Blanchette did, along that curve of time and see what had been.
0: That passage was from Port Townsend author Irene Pankey Hopkins. Thanks for sharing your wonderful story and your excellent reading. Irene is working on a memoir based on her journals, and we're all looking forward to it being published. Northwest Passages is a KSQM Studios production.

There are 4 food banks open to the public in Jefferson County. They are located in Port Townsend, Brennan, Quilcene, Port Hadlock, and at the Laurel B. Johnson Community Center in Coyle. 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

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Is KPTZ's public affairs program for Port Townsend civic issues and airs live each Thursday at 12:30 p.m. with a repeated broadcast Wednesday at 5:30 p.m. So stay tuned for Brewocracy Now, co-hosted by Port Townsend City Manager John Morrow. 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

0: There we go.
1: That jaunty theme should let you know that it is Thursday live. It's Wednesday if you're listening to the recorded version. And this is Bureaucracy Now! Right here on KPTZ. I'm your co-host, Taylor Clark. We'll be joined shortly, I hope, by our co-host, John Morrow, Port Townsend City Manager John Morrow. But I'm excited to say that we have Port Townsend Mayor Amy Howard right here in the studio with us, which is really fun.
2: Hello.
1: Welcome, Amy. And Amy has all sorts of things to tell us about stuff that's coming up that's new.
2: Oh, I do? Oh, that's fun.
1: Yes, you do. Yes, you do. I saw the cliff notes.
2: Okay, good. I'm glad someone knows what's going on.
1: But I'd like to actually just start right out and ask you how marrying... it's like adulting, right?
2: Performing the role of mayor?
1: Performing the role. How is it... You have been the mayor now for 4.5 months.
2: Four months,
1: and you've been the deputy mayor before, but
2: 4 years, yeah.
1: But being the mayor is different.
2: It is.
1: And what's different?
2: Well, for one thing, as I've made several public statements about, I'm the one who gets to use the big scissors now. The other thing is that being the chair of the meetings is a really interesting task. Setting up the way the agenda flows, working with city staff to make sure everything's in good working order, for presentations for the meetings. Those things are very interesting. I like how the details work.
1: It's also, I think, an important part of it is getting the most out of your fellow city councilors in terms of

0: And sometimes we do just go around the corner and say, next,
1: they,
0: next,
1: they
0: next.
1: They may have something to say, but they haven't felt like they could speak up. They haven't found the right place.
0: I don't think that's particularly a problem with our council.
1: Not a problem. They're all willing to speak up.
0: They're willing to speak up. It's just, where does it fit in the conversation? If there's not a natural step to what the thing that they're thinking about, they might not want to interject into somebody else's flow.
1: So do you think that good chairing in an organization can help get better solutions?
0: Absolutely.
1: Yeah.
0: Absolutely. And it also, being the chair also means that you are somewhat in control of the tone of the meeting also. Mm-hmm. So I'm responsible for how people treat each other in the meeting.
1: Oh, and not just everybody. In the
0: everybody.
1: Meeting, including members of the public, members of staff, members
0: how
1: of council.
0: How council members are talking to each other.
1: So
0: is somebody interrupting a lot? Is it usually me? Yes.
1: Okay. I don't think people think too much. That's one of the really important functions is chairing the meeting.
0: Yeah.
1: I was thinking it was just about the scissors.
0: If only.
1: Okay. And then there's also the mail.
0: And then there is also the mail and the email, and then there's some more email, and then there is probably some more email after that.
1: And but my understanding is it's the mayor's responsibility for people who mail to council.
0: It is. I am the appointed spokesperson for the council, so it is my responsibility to respond to those emails. That's actually a task that I'm struggling with a little bit right now. I'm behind on some. There are some things I have to get in the habit of, if I need more information, I haven't always responded to the person to tell them I'm looking for that information
1: first. Yeah.
0: So, and then I turn around and it's a month later and I haven't gotten back to them, and I can't continue to do that. So I'm recognizing that's an issue for me.
1: Saying, I understood, I'm going to have to look into this and mm-hmm. I will get back to you. Yeah.
0: Yeah.
1: Okay.
0: Working on it.
1: Okay. We have been joined by John. No, you're on. Are you not on?
2: Hi.
1: Yes.
2: I love your security system. Unfortunately, I was able to listen to the conversation start, but the door was locked. So it's so nice that there's a secure studio, but Cassie
1: I'm
2: was
1: sorry.
2: Nice to let me in.
1: I could have sworn I unlocked it, but you know, you're supposed to, it didn't.
2: No, it's good. I'm glad. Security is more important than me being here. Obviously the mayor is the main attraction. So I'm glad that Amy, she has these telepathic, what do you call it? Transporter powers. So she could just come right in through without doors. So,
1: yeah.
2: Well done.
0: It's remarkable. I don't even know how I did it.
1: I am very sorry,
2: oh,
1: John.
2: Oh, no, it's okay.
1: I really did think I actually thought this through ahead of time. I thought I unlocked it, and apparently...
2: I thought I got canned. I was just like, really?
1: That was it.
2: Is this how
1: done.
2: We say goodbye?
1: Okay.
2: Good to see you. And sorry that I couldn't be here from the start, but...
1: That's okay.
2: You know who our guest is today?
1: Yes.
2: Yeah, good, good.
0: we've chatted before.
1: We've introduced her already, and we understand that she's I think I've kind of covered the mayor stuff. Mm. There was the one we discussed ahead of time. I think it's important to note that there is an email address for council.
0: There is.
1: And I think it's council at city of PT.
0: City council.
1: City council. City of PT.
0: City of PT.us.
1: US. Mm-hmm. Okay. And that means that something I mail there is now council knows it's part of the public comment record, right?
0: No, it's actually not a part of the public comment record. So it turns out an email to city council is an email to city council. It is viewed by all of council, but it is not actually a public comment and is not actually included in public comment records.
1: It's viewed by
0: In order to submit a comment, you have to do it through our website, our public comment form, and then it's included in the packet information before each meeting.
1: And why is it important to have public comment, to make it formal public comment, as opposed to just letting my favorite city council person know I think something?
0: Well, that does put it in the formal record. It does become a part of the...
1: And that's different.
0: It is a little bit different.
1: Okay.
0: It also... The reason we use the form for submitting a public comment is it does have a character limit, but it's about the same length as somebody who would be making a spoken comment. We did some figuring out a while back, and how do we make that as equitable as possible?
1: So this is about equity.
0: Mm-hmm.
1: Yeah. Okay.
2: The other thing, I appreciate there's so many different ways to be in touch with your local government. And, you know, we're still trying to discover new ways, mm-hmm. you know, this actually being one of them that we discovered a while ago. And
1: yeah.
2: Thanks to KPTZ, we're here. But I'm not dissuading folks from public comment or from emailing your city council members, but I also know them to be tremendously accessible human beings in person. There's also, you know, it depends on what your issue is.

0: areas. You know, if you've got an issue with a pothole or a dead deer or a concern about a tree or something.
1: Oh, I know what to do with
0: you
1: those.
0: You can go to
1: This is where you report a concern.
0: Exactly.
1: I would look at the website. I would look at cityofpt.us, and I would probably right on the front page. There's a button that says report a concern. I've done it, John.
0: I know,
1: and it worked.
0: You could also email Counselor Me, but actually, that's probably the most efficient way to do it because it goes right to the teams. We prioritize. We go out and we fix it. So those depends on what your issue is, but there's so many different ways to get in touch.
2: And it generates a tracking record, so you can go back and look and see what's happening with your concern too.
0: Yeah, that's true.
1: No, I didn't know that. That's interesting.
0: As I was biking up here, admittedly, right to the bone on being late. So, you know, I might be pointing the finger, but I'm pointing the finger back at me. And I didn't talk to Steve King in advance, which is always probably a bad thing not to just to shut up my mouth before I do. But I know that some concerns, for instance, on Jackman on the Hill, heading this way from downtown, were raised by community members at my community coffee. So that's another avenue to come have a conversation. We're doing it again tomorrow at 9 o'clock at Velocity. And they also sent a note to City Council. And pretty quickly, I just saw tube counters looking at speeds and volumes on that street as I was riding
1: already.
0: Here. Yeah. And, you know, the response might not be that fast. It might not be a response an action we can take. But I'm making the connection that I think it's to do with a number of folks who have been concerned about safety and speed on that portion of the street, making that known. Again, no promises. But if we can go out and learn more about what the issue is, like I think we're doing right now, that's actually a manifestation of that public engagement. Might not be public comment. It might be a letter. It might be an email to a city council or staff. But there's a lot of different ways to be heard.
1: I saw a post a while ago on Facebook where somebody had a concern about something, and they said, "Why isn't the city taking care of this?" And Ben Thomas, former councilor, said, "You know, that the city can use their citizens as their residents as their eyes and ears.
0: Yes,
1: that the city doesn't have the manpower to drive around the streets looking for." I don't know, dead deer, I guess.
0: Yeah.
2: Actually incredibly necessary that we use the residents as our eyes and ears.
1: Yeah.
2: That population difference of people who work for the city and people who live in town.
1: There's
2: a bit of overlap there, of course, but we can't be everywhere. We can't see everything. Yeah. So if you do see something, it's appropriate to report that as a concern. It's not a problem. People be like, "Oh, I don't want to make a fuss." Please let us know when you see something that isn't correct.
0: That's right. And not to get too meta, physical here, but what is a city government than just a manifestation in human form of how we decide to self-govern? So, we're all looking out for each other through how we travel, how we keep each other safe, how we provide basic utilities. And the structure we decided on as a city with a former government, but really it's a community trying to get what we need. And so everybody can play a role there.
1: Yeah.
0: It's a good segue into what I thought we might talk about, actually.
2: We were waiting for you.
0: Oh, that's so kind. So kind. In the theme of trying to evolve how we engage, how we listen, how we and our community work together, we have a meeting we want to pump up a little bit, and that is on the 11th of May. And I could talk to the mechanics, but I think Mayor Howard's well positioned to talk about the why and the basics of what we want to try to accomplish at this city council workshop meeting on Monday the 11th.
2: I'm actually really, this is probably the first time in a while that I've been super excited about a council meeting. After doing it for 10 years, it become pretty rote. This one is not the same. We are holding the meeting at Salish Coast Elementary as a way to get out into the community. It's a little bit more capacity than chambers. It's a little bit less formal. We're hoping to be around tables and be talking to people about where we're at in our work plan. So one of the concepts of governing in community is sometimes to get people to the table, you have to move the table. So in this case, we're moving the table across town.
0: Mm-hmm.
2: And we'll literally be at tables in the cafeteria. So there's that too. But this is an opportunity for council and the community to interact. So it's not just come and watch us. It's come and participate in this meeting with us.
0: Mm-hmm.
2: It's a little bit more... a little bit similar to some of the stuff we did for our comprehensive plan, but it's based around what are we working on this year? What are the very specific things that we are working on? And that's everything from bigger initiatives that we're working on to how we deliver the basics, how we do fill the potholes, how we do make sure your toilet's flush. And then how do we work with the community will be another good focus of that meeting.
1: So we're not establishing, as we were discussing earlier, we're not establishing the work plan. The work plan is already out there.
2: Yep. This is the 2026 work plan that we are already working on. And we'd like to say where we're at in that work plan and what does the rest of the year look like.
1: And when was the work plan?
0: It was July of last year,
1: which was also a public meeting.
0: It was. And it's a great question, Taylor, because there's a little bit of a through line here.
1: Yeah.
0: It was a little strange for me to tell my team not too long ago, hey, we've got to start thinking about the 2027 work plan and the 2027 budget, because 2027 doesn't roll off the tongue because it's only April.
1: Right. And but barely halfway through the year, June, July.
0: It's coming up. So I think there's many purposes. Part of this is experimentation, frankly, is that, hey, we don't often run workshops like this, although we have in the past gone to, say, the Mountain View pool to have a workshop as a learning lesson on site.
1: You've gone to the golf course.
0: Yeah. So, you know,
2: those tend to be single topics though.
0: They are, exactly. So this is a way to say, look, like we have this quarterly work plan review. My team and I do it every quarter. We come to council, say, here's how we're doing, here's where we're going. And, you know, I'll just admit, it's not like it draws a big crowd. It's not like everyone's like, I can't wait to know, is it going to be a red or a green or an orange yellow on the, you know, list of how well we're doing on one line item. So instead, you know, as Mayor Howard's saying, we'll literally share tables. And, you know, there's some general categories, you know, like say streets and transportation is a category where anybody who's interested in the big picture, like where are we going in 10 years, but also who are like, hey, you know, these dividers on Lawrence, I really have a question about them, or I want to know, or have strong opinions. It'll leave space both to come in with curiosity, but have a scale of like big picture all the way down a specific street. Mm-hmm. The other aim, I think, is, you know, our city council members are actually human beings, and they walk among us as members of our community.
1: Yeah.
0: And some of them are newly elected or after being appointed newly elected, if you're the case of Neil Nelson. And of course, Fred Obie was elected late last year. So it's a chance for the community to come out and meet folks who represent them and see them in the community and actually develop dialogue instead of just, you know, folks are welcome to come and ask questions like they do at my coffee. But at my coffee, it's usually the conversation that's sustaining. It's that we're in community saying, oh, hey, I hadn't thought about it that way. What about this? And it's additive. The idea here is that this conversation, we'll take notes. Staff will be on hand to take notes and big picture ideas, but it's more of a dialogue than anything else.
2: And that's not something we get to do in council meetings, in chambers, even usually in our workshop sessions.
1: Even in the workshop sessions.
2: Yeah. Workshop is council around a table, learning about something, doing a deep dive into a topic.
1: Council has a conversation, but the public doesn't necessarily participate in that besides making a comment.
2: And again, public comment, I've said this and I'll keep saying it forever, is one of the hardest ways to communicate with council because you have a time limit, because it's very structured, because we can't answer back due to the nature of the thing. So.
0: Let me break it down a little bit for you, Taylor, because I think those listening might need a little hook to get out at 6 o'clock at Salish Coast on Monday the 11th.
1: 6 p.m.
0: Because if I wasn't mistaken, last night around that time I was playing basketball with my daughter at Salish Coast. Around that, it was more like 7 or 8. But
1: yeah.
0: You know, we want to make it almost a little bit like speed dating. Not that that's maybe that isn't a draw, but just the idea that, you know, there are topics like we've come up with some ideas here in kind of, you know, canvassing city council members and saying some people might be, like I said, interested in transportation projects, but also others might have an interest in housing or the comp plan. Some might be interested in basic infrastructure, the creative district, what our budget and finance looks like. So those will be topics people can self-select at tables.
1: So those are more engaging than just the abstract concept of coming and talking. Could you read that list again?
0: Yeah, sure. So there are 6 topics because I believe one council member is out of town. And I don't want to out that person, but that's just the way it works sometimes. So transportation projects and planning, because there's a lot on in that space. Budget and finance, because there's been a lot of chatter about that over the past few years. The Creative District, Arts and Culture, which is a new function of the city and really nested in community services. Communication and engagement, which is partly hey, give us some ideas here. Does this resonate? Do you have other ideas in this space?
2: Who are we missing when we're doing engagement?
0: Exactly. Housing, Evans Vista, comp plan implementation, permitting, always hot topics of interest.
1: Yep.
0: And then infrastructure, whether you care about water, sewer, facilities, streets, parks, trails, all that stuff is physical and social infrastructure. And so people might have a particular project or they might have a curiosity about the big picture. So
1: will you have one of these topics assigned to each council member?
0: Yeah, one council member at a table with a staff scribe at each table. Community members can self-select. Depends on how many people will be there. Hopefully the whole table gets to meet each other, share each other's name, have some conversation. But in 20 minutes, it will be time to switch.
1: And people can say,
0: I want to go learn about the other thing.
1: I'm getting this.
2: We're not going to require you to switch, but we'd encourage you to switch.
1: There's multiple conversations going on at the same time. Yeah. So it's not like we're all watching council look at this item and this item. We're going to actually overlap these things.
0: Which, to Mayor Howard's point, at council meeting, you know, it is one person talking, being recorded in the record with minutes at one at a time, whether you're making your three-minute public comment or whether you're deliberating on the floor as a council member or giving, you know, some advice as city manager or staff. It's very scripted and structured.
1: Yeah.
0: This is far more organic. It's like, come and have it, like, meet people. Let's talk. And I think that's, hopefully it'll facilitate more curiosity, more dialogue, more building of conversation. And then people can choose their own adventure. And you've got, you know, probably at least six people at a time talking is far more efficient to get more interaction than just one person at a time.
2: And you don't have to wait for the thing that you care about.
0: Yeah, exactly.
2: That's always a thing with our agendas is that somebody will care about something, but it's five topics down. Yeah. And they've got to sit and wait for that thing.
1: Amy, which of these topics is yours?
2: Well,
1: or has that been assigned yet?
2: What my plan was to ask the other council members what they had an affinity for and fill in the last spot.
1: Yeah, okay.
0: I love it. In my kind of informal canvassing of council members, I think most of the responses have been, hey, look, I could hear about and talk about all these things. Mm-hmm. And we're not expecting our policymakers to be technical experts on how deep the roadbed surface is. I mean, that's a staff answer, and we can kind of run over to the table to, you know, answer a specific question. But this is big picture. This is also about listening. Council members are great listeners. They can hear their community, understand where they're coming from. We're going to be gathering some of that input as part of this meeting, too.
2: What we can talk about is how and why we chose to prioritize different roads or what complete streets means or policy is where council lies.
1: If you are just joining us, I am late in telling you that you are listening to Bureaucracy Now! On KPTZ. I'm Taylor Clark. I'm your co-host. I'm here with Port Townsend City Manager John Morrow, and our guest today is Port Townsend Mayor Amy Howard.
0: And look, I just got here. Let's just be honest. I just wanted to give you a spoiler because I heard this come from a conversation with the mayor and deputy as we were setting the agenda the other day, and including this meeting, was, hey, council members might want to switch tables too.
1: Yeah.
0: So, I mean, that's the idea. They're sort of across the whole portfolio. So you might see some trading of spots by council members as they go and pick a different topic.
1: Yeah. Mm. It strikes me that, you know, some council members, that because a lot of these topics are there's council subcommittees or advisory boards that have a council member assigned, that there's people who sort of specialize in one thing or the other, which actually brings me to advisory boards.
2: Yes.
1: Which we were going to talk about.
0: Yes.
2: So advisory board, our cycle for advisory boards ends in May. So people who have their terms up right now are either reapplying or they're letting us know that they're not going to continue in those positions. Mm-hmm. So we actually have a lot of openings on advisory boards right now. And I know that we have a lot coming up on our agendas where people are doing interviews already. But if you're interested in one of those advisory board positions, it's a great time to apply.
1: So let's talk just a little bit about what an advisory board is. So there's I'm trying to think of an example of EAR.
2: Well, I'm the council liaison for the Equity, Access, and Rights Advisory Board, or the EAR Board.
1: Uh-huh. And so each advisory board has a single council representative.
2: Yes, a liaison.
1: And then they have community members make up the board.
2: Yes.
1: And then are they tasked by city council like Planning Commission is to
2: they
1: actually
2: sure are.
1: Look at something?
2: They are also able to set some of their own work plan. They're able to ask council, are these things that we can work on throughout the year? Mm-hmm. But a lot of it is council specifically asking for things. We need more information. We need a deeper dive. We need advice from the community on this topic. So we have parks. I call it the Parks Etc. Board, but I know it has a
0: parks,
2: real name.
0: Parks Rec Tree Trails Advisory Body.
1: I think there's another. I'll have to remember. There's a funny name for that one too.
0: I know that. Yeah, perturbed is how perturbed. That's it. The chair speaks about it in a very self-deprecating way.
1: These are people who are on the on the board.
0: They've got a sense of humor too.
1: They do. Yeah. Yeah.
2: So, for example, they did a really deep dive into our right tree, right place.
3: Right.
2: That's work that they were able to accomplish for us, where they were able to give a lot of advice to the city about how to appropriately choose trees for different locations. Now there's a solid list, and we can
1: work with it. In the same way that you have the topics there, and they're sort of a hook, let's mention a few more of the advisory boards that we're looking
0: for. Well, because of the proclamation last council meeting that was both library and parks, I'll mention the library advisory body.
1: Yep.
0: Library advisory board. They advise on all topics, as you can imagine, related to the library.
1: Okay.
0: Not the Friends of Port Townsend Library, which is an outside group that does a tremendous amount of fundraising for capital investment for the library, which is amazing. They always deserve kudos because they earned it.
2: The Climate Action Committee is a joint advisory board with the county.
1: Mm-hmm.
2: So there's some pieces there where we actually have some overlap with other agencies.
0: And Port and PUD and hospital and maybe others I'm forgetting, JTA. There's the Lodging Tax Advisory Commission or committee, which makes recommendations to council on the distribution of lodging tax funds, like the heads and beds tax that comes in at 4% on lodging.
1: And that's actually that's a function they have that it's not just advisory. They actually make those choices.
0: It's in state law, and they don't make decisions, but they make a recommendation to council for the budget of those specific funds. And should council not agree, they kick it back to LTAC and they try again.
1: Mm-hmm.
0: They have a pretty strong advisory role with that financial piece for that particular fund.
2: We can't just unilaterally override them. It has to has to be a bit of a negotiation if we don't agree with something they've recommended.
1: We have historic preservation.
0: We do, yes.
2: And I know I'm going to miss some. They are not living in my brain
0: right now.
2: Planning
0: Commission, Civil Service Commission. Of course, I'm going to forget some now too. But occasionally we have a salary commission that comes up every 5 or so years for a specific purpose. There's about a dozen advisory bodies for the city.
1: Is there a list that people could look at if they were interested?
0: You can. You can go to the city website at cityofpt.us. And under government, if you hover over that, you'll actually see a list of advisory bodies that'll pop up. And you can go to each one and learn about it. It's also, I think what you said, it's a good time, Mayor Howard, to join an advisory body. I would agree. And then with some self-reflection here, I think our community is fueled by, and our radio station fueled by volunteers.
1: Right.
0: And to some degree, council, essentially the same thing, just at a very high level. I don't think the city's done as good a job as we could have in the past on saying, hey, welcome, thank you, here's what it takes, even just getting folks together. So over the last few years, and I think into this year, we've been trying to just up our game there. So we're working on and about to launch an advisory body handbook that'll make it clear to any new member or even those who've been around for a while.
1: Oh, maybe what the structure is, what the responsibilities
0: are. Exactly. Yeah. Some clarity there. We a couple of years ago, I think at the great idea of Shelley Levins, we decided to have end of year gatherings, just small little gatherings saying, hey, thanks. Thanks for volunteering. I know council members sign individually hundreds and hundreds of thank you cards that go to volunteers.
2: They're in my car right now.
1: I was just going to say, I think they're with Amy.
2: They are.
0: Yeah. And I think the other thing we want to do is have, it'll be an OPMA, an Open Public Meetings Act feat to do this, but to have a mixer later this coming month with all the advisory bodies to say, hey, welcome on board, preview the handbook, but, build connectivity between other boards that don't see each other every month or every other month when they meet, but that are in the same basic boat, volunteering their expertise, their time, and their care for the city, and to build that kind of cohesive connection between boards.
2: We can have a city, but if we don't also have community to support the city, then we have a problem.
1: So sometimes maybe being on advisory board seems like a thankless task, and you're trying to change that. And make it more of a fun and exciting.
0: It still might feel thankless to every single volunteer. I'm so grateful, and so I'm sure is everybody. But
2: and the biggest way we can actually thank people is to make sure that they can see how they have an impact.
1: Mm-hmm.
2: So how does your advice actually translate into what the city's doing?
1: Okay, and I don't have time, but I got to ask one more question, which is how do people sign up?
2: Well, you go to that website, and the application is right there.
1: All right. And then one more thing, you're for yeah. people who are listening live, yeah. not the people on Wednesday, but if you're yeah. listening on Thursday,
0: yeah.
1: tomorrow
0: at 9 o'clock.
1: 9 o'clock at
0: Velocity Coffee.
1: Right down there.
0: Right
1: down in the tip of yeah.
0: beautiful day, I think.
1: So we'll sit outside.
0: We'll probably sit outside of the benches, and just like every week or every time we do this, come one, come all, we'll have a great conversation.
1: Okay. Amy, thank you for joining us today.
2: My pleasure.
1: John, good to see you again.

0: You are listening to KPTZ 91.9 FM in Port Townsend, and you are very welcome to Book Lovers Cafe. Book Lovers Cafe is a program of author interviews and book reviews from around the Sound and beyond. I'm your host, Chris Wilson. Well, today we're going to go a little bit beyond our immediate environs, but we're going to talk to someone that most of you know. We're going to be talking to Anna Quinn, who's the author of The Night Child and a brand new novel, Angeline. Anna is the founder of the Writer's Workshop here in Port Townsend, and along with her husband, Peter, she definitely elevated Port Townsend as a magnet for literary endeavors in the entire Pacific Northwest. And that's according to Chris. So welcome, Anna.
1: Oh, thank you. That was such a beautiful introduction. I really appreciate it.
0: Not everybody gets that. Okay, so let's dive into this book. I found it really exciting to read and a page-turner, but also very beautiful and slow-paced, too. It's really a great book to read. And I'd like to ask you to begin today by just, you know, introducing a reading and letting us know how it feels.
1: All right. Well, I'm going to just read the first two chapters. They're rather short. And a lot of the images in these particular two chapters are the original images that came to me in dreams about this particular nun. So I will start now. Meg lies prostrate on the stone floor, her body a cross. Incense curls around her white gown and spirals up like tiny resurrections. When she rises, they dress her in black and call her by a new name, Sister Angeline. It is the 12th of December, 2014. She is 23 years old. She is now, after 6 years of discernment, officially a bride of Christ. The bishop, dressed in reds and blacks, slides a gold band on her ring finger. A choir of nuns sing the Psalm de Profundis, a celebration of her death to worldly things. They sing something beyond the swell of human voice, something closer to white birds wrapping her in silk and promising to be there when she emerges. And she stands there among them, head lifted toward light pouring through stained glass windows. It is then, when she opens her eyes, she sees the baby floating in the perfumed clouds of smoke, a crown of lilies on its tiny head. Sister Angeline wipes her eyes, her face, and whispers, "I love you," and the baby flies away through the night. With the exception of singing and chanting and an hour of conversation each day, the 20 nuns live together in complete silence, their daily lives divided by bells moving them from one prayerful hour to the next, reminding them to pay attention to the moment. Even though there are no cell phones, computers, televisions, or radios, and the windows are frosted, a cloistered nun can become distracted. The first bell rings at 12:30 a.m. for matins, and Sister Angeline rises from her bed, kneels, and places her forehead on the floor, attempts to relinquish ego, washes her face, dresses in full habit, but leaves her feet bare. It is a breach of discipline to hurry, so she moves steadily, not with haste, and strives to stay in a perpetual state of prayer. Once the nuns are gathered in the chapel, the prioress, Sister Josephine, exposes the Blessed Sacrament. She opens the door to the tabernacle, and there in the form of wine and wafer lies the body and blood of Christ. Sister Angeline, absorbed by this metaphor, the thought of all becoming one body, no one separate from the other, but there are those who drink the wine and eat the bread, who still feel alone, afraid, hungry, desperate, and ashamed. She is one of those. Pray, eat, chant, clean, cook, read. Pray, eat, chant, clean, cook, read. The monotony drives some of the nuns away. The monotony kills some of them. For Sister Angeline, the surrendering, the predictable rhythm carries its own body, its own blood, its own redemption. Marriage between humans is a dare, a summons, a trial. Marriage to God is a microscopic introspection, a quantum leap, a release, a chrysalis. That's it. I'll stop there.
0: So the reader may has questions right away, and questions that need answering. And that's kind of a theme of the book, of every, the questions within the book and how will they be answered. One thing is that this isn't 100 years ago. The setting is pretty much now in the 2000. Am I correct about that?
1: Right.
0: Yeah.
1: 2014. Yeah.
0: So to be cloistered, has a lot of restrictions on normal life. Are there still groups of women that are living this way?
1: Oh, yes.
0: Mm-hmm.
1: Yes, they're all across, I just focused on the United States, but they're all across the world. And yes, they are very much in existence.
0: So this book, just like The Night Child, has a lot of psychological questions, and the way that you peel back the answers for us is not necessarily through conversation, but in these flashes of memory for Angeline. And I thought about The Night Child and, how that was such a psychological novel of something deeply hidden. Is this something that you think you're going to continue to write about?
1: It is interesting. I was thinking about that with The Night Child, the similarities. They both have this kind of haunted sense, and they both have ghostly visions. They deal with ghosts of the past and that fragile line between past and present. And I didn't think Angeline would really be about that. I didn't really go into it with any particular agenda.
0: Mm-hmm.
1: But I saw that I was exactly writing into that again. I was writing into ghosts of the past. I was writing into exploring identity and how grief and loss and suffering impacts who we are and shapes who we are becoming. So I think there's a good chance I'll be writing into that for a while. I'm working on a third novel that is also exploring that in a completely different way.
0: Mm-hmm.
1: So it's absolutely something I'm interested in.
0: Well, I think that you can continue your entire career this way because it offers so much to the reader personally. And mm-hmm. I think a lot of people can enjoy the characters and the plot and, just the descriptions, but also start to think about things in their own life. So congratulations on that. Well, yeah, let's go on to the setting. There's a huge leap, and that is just an incredible switch. Tell us about where she ends up.
1: Well, she ends up on an island, and that was also a surprise to me. So much of the story came through in my dreams, and three of the strongest images were of the cloister, the constrained feeling in Chicago, the island, and the ocean. And so I knew that I would be developing those images as powerful characters. And I love exploring how place changes us and how we change it, how it can show the passage of time. And it also reinforces the changes in our identity. But this particular combination was really absorbing for me to explore, because the cloistered convent has such a deep, deep history of hierarchy and submission, and the reminder of the vows of obedience and poverty, celibacy. So, and there are clear expectations on how to behave. And so then when Angeline is sent to the island, it was exactly the opposite of that.
0: Mm-hmm.
1: And so the island held its own history, it had its own politics, and it had freedom and diversity of attitudes. And, there were no strict expectations of how to behave. And so this was startling for her because she'd been in the cloister for 7 years and she went in at 17. So, and she, even before the accident that killed her family, she was a very much an isolated human, an mm-hmm. isolated young woman.
0: Mm-hmm.
1: So right. She has to deal with that changes. And then I had to allow the environments to be a stimulus for her in whatever way, it needed to be. So
0: Yeah, so you talk about going to the island, but you didn't mention that she's now in a very progressive and liberal convent. So can you describe this place for us? What did it look like?
1: Oh, it's so beautiful.
0: Mm-hmm.
1: I created a place where I would personally like to live.
0: Right.
1: It's a compound of yurts. There's five other sisters there. They each have their own yurt. And it's on a 300-acre farm with an apple orchard, and they raise goats and they have gardens. But the fact that they each have their own space is very different. That was also a shock to Angeline, and there's a whole chapter about how she feels when she first walks through the door of her own yurt.
0: Mm-hmm. How
1: they fixed it up, and that there was her own bathroom, and she had a mirror, and the mirror was so symbolic of many things in the story. But the sisters themselves, so now the word changes from nun to sisters. The word nun is used when you're speaking of a woman who is in a cloistered convent. When nuns go out into the world, they are then called sisters. But these particular nuns did not even want to be called that. They just went by their names.
0: Mm-hmm. And they wore the clothes that they chose to wear.
1: Their regular clothes.
0: Yes.
1: Yep.
0: Yes. So then there are the sisters that are there, and they all seem to be like special allies for Angeline. I was thinking of the word archetype, but it's not quite that. But each one is a facet of modern society. And so how did you decide about who they would be and what they would represent?
1: You know, it's interesting. It's very much like with the Night Child. I feel that I don't have a lot of say in who the characters that emerge. Once I begin taking, you know, when I decided I would be able to write about Angeline, and I began taking walks with her, long walks every day, and asking questions and kind of just allowing the story to unfold in my mind. And I went from night dreaming to the daydreaming part of the story, that each character emerged on their own. And I thought that was, you know, they were fascinating to me. And I wondered if it was going to end, like how many were there going to be? They kept coming out of the yurt. So
0: they kept coming out of the yurts. I love it. Not hobbits.
1: But yeah, they each had their own story.
0: Mm-hmm.
1: But the most of the story is about Angeline. And it's an interior, as you can see, it's an interior journey. And also with the Night Child, I didn't really explore all the other characters in that book. And I didn't really do that in this one because I so wanted to focus on her and give her a voice and just let it be her story from her perspective.
0: You are listening to Book Lovers Cafe, and this is Chris Wilson, your host, and I'm talking to Anna Quinn about her new book, Angeline, and it will be released soon, and you will hear this before and after probably its release, but keep an eye out for it. And this is KPTZ 91.9 in Port Townsend, and let's continue talking to Anna. So it's not all sweetness and light here in the yurt compound. No, it's not a compound. But anyway, it's so delightful. But there are other people that live on the island. So it's not like a teeny tiny place. I sort of pictured Guamas, is that, or Shaw, or one of the islands in the, you know, San Juans. Did you did you kind of have a certain island, and was there a place like this that ever existed there, out there?
1: Well, there is a place called Shaw Island, and it very much held some seeds to the story for me because it had at one time three different orders of nuns that lived on that island, and I first visited it when I was on a solo camping trip when I was 17, and I didn't really have any set destination to go. But when we ferry pulled into Shaw Island, there was a nun in full habit, a brown habit, in an, who was running down to pull in the ropes of the ferry, and then other nuns joined her. And I couldn't believe it. I thought, what is happening? What is this place? And so I got off the ferry there, and I learned about the different orders that were there. And later I would go back a couple times and stay at the monastery, the Benedictine one, and just you're allowed to go work there and help with the farm. And so I absolutely absorbed much of that culture there. Uh-huh.
0: So that's because, you know, it seems so authentic. It doesn't just seem like you walked on the beach and kind of dreamed this up. So that helps anchor this for me. So then there's also, I won't call it, you know, the villain, but there is an opposing anti-liberal force on this island, as there are in so many places, so many mm-hmm. idyllic places, and mm-hmm. Kind of a very strict Catholicism personified by Father Matt. Was he mm-hmm. anybody that you've run into in your life?
1: I will just call him a composite character.
0: Yes.
1: You know, I have to say that in order to also ground the story, I grew up Catholic, and I went to Catholic schools, and I was a Catholic school teacher. I was a Catholic school principal, and I quit the church at least seven different times, and ultimately I quit it for good. Mm-hmm. That's what I thought until this story came into my mind, and I still have quit.
0: You still have quit. That was kind of hard for you to say, Anna. No, I understand. I mean, it's
1: I was fortunate to have experiences with truly extraordinary nuns, and have always been completely fascinated by them. And, you know, they represented, especially when I was a teenager, female rebellion, unapologetic female boldness. They weren't defined by their physical bodies. They weren't married. They didn't have children. They said no to anything conventional. And they chose to live on the margins. They weren't put on the margins. They chose to live there. So I had a deep respect and fascination for them. They spoke to the rebel in me. Mm-hmm. But, and I also, when I was 17, spent some time in a convent for a 2-week discernment process. But I only lasted a few days because I just couldn't assimilate God as a male character. Mm-hmm. And I couldn't assimilate the atrocities in the church. So I didn't stay with that track of path in my life. But as a writer, I had the opportunity to write a different story. And I've wanted to write about, well, what if there was a secular convent? What if we could live in a way that wasn't necessarily transcribed by men, transcribed by societal mores that we had followed for hundreds of years? So that was a big what if in my mind, how to create that.
0: Right.
1: But like all the good things, there are those components that come in, and in this book, in the form of Matt and the sheriff, and a certain part of the population, too.
0: Right. But I want to be clear to our listeners that this book is by no means sort of an attack on religion or mm-hmm. an attack on the Catholic Church. There's a lot of spirituality and mysticism in this story. And mm-hmm. I think there is that feeling in your life, just talking about your process of writing. And there's also quite a bit of poetry in this book. And
1: thank you.
0: And so not only in the prose writing, but also some excerpts. So can you go to page 182 and 183 and maybe read a little bit of that?
1: Okay, hold on just 1 second. Let's see.
0: Just the poetry part. That's fine.
1: Okay, so this is a part where she is taking some time away from the other sisters and just spending time on her own to process some of her grief. So let's see. And with each passing day, Sister Angeline's insomnia increases. She thought she'd settle into her solitude, allow the black and white of it to help her clarify things, regroup, replenish. She thought she'd been hungering for it, an itch she has no words for, though the words oneness and touchstone come close. But she'd forgotten the hazards of isolation, how a shallow river of doubt can become a bottomless pool of grief, how thoughts can circle like panicked yellow-eyed beasts, sneering orange tongues, unable to find a way out, how voices inside her mouth can scream, "Who do you think you are?" But when she walks near the water, catches its rhythm, something pulls her away from the destruction, the disintegration, urges her towards light and shapes her mind into something like white clouds in the shape of fish swimming. She comes upon a particularly large tide pool now, crouches low and stares into it. Red and scarlet anemones the size of her hands unfurl their luminous fringed tentacles. Miniature crabs rush around, and an orange starfish lies heavy in the swaying green algae. A thin, translucent worm floats, floats, floats into the anemone's pulsing embrace. But now tentacles jerk and tighten, and the worm disappears. The wide mouth closes. Moments later, the anemone unfolds like a delicate flower, as if the worm never existed.
0: And so that's a part that the reader can read a few times, as poetry often leads us to do. And you also talk about the poet Rilke and how important he is in her early life. And so I think it's on page 190. Yes, 190 at the bottom of the page. I think that this is an important message in the story as well. And can you share that with us and talk about it if you'd like to?
1: Yeah, so she makes a friend on the island, an EMT named Colin. And they are on his, he lives on a tugboat. And so they're there and she's looking around, and on the bulletin board she sees some poetry, and he says, I'll start reading from there. "Ever read Rilke?" Colin asks. "Many times. Me too." He turns to her and holds the knife in the air like a sword, like he's giving a performance, his voice deep and dramatic, and recites a passage. "Be patient toward all that is unresolved in your heart and try to love the questions themselves. Live the questions now. Perhaps you will then gradually, without noticing it, live along some distant day into the answer." She claps and he takes a bow. "I've always liked those words, at least conceptually," she says. "But there are so many questions that find me and demand things." And I'll stop there.
0: Mm-hmm. There are so many questions. And so that's a continuing theme in this story. And we're doing such a great job of pulling out parts of the book without revealing anything about the plot. I love it.
1: You are. Yeah.
0: So I just want to, you know, pique everybody's interest in this. There is a flashback where Angeline thinks about something her aunt told her, the three ways to combat flashbacks. And I was wondering if you, you know, subscribe to that advice.
1: Well, so that I see where that is. Yes, she lived with her aunt for a little bit after the accident. And her aunt was a pretty sturdy, hard-edged person. And at one point, because Meg wasn't getting, her name was Meg before she was Sister Angeline, she wasn't getting out of bed. So I'll just read a little bit from that. "Her aunt, holding a cigarette in one hand, placed the list on her pillow, taking a deep drag, the smoke rising to the ceiling and curling in a cloud there, and said, 'God damn it, you should be grateful you're alive.' And she gave her this piece of paper. And when Meg opened it, I'm not reading that part. I'm just telling you. On the paper, it said, 3 tools to cope with flashbacks. 1, press your feet firmly into the ground. 2, breathe in a comforting scent. 3, write 3 affirmations and repeat them each morning." And so Meg does this, but instead what happens, she reads it, she tries it. Instead, it causes her to have an even more serious flashback.
0: Mm-hmm, mm-hmm. So it wasn't exactly...
1: It really worked for her.
0: It didn't really work for her. She needed something a little deeper. Well, mm-hmm. Anna, I have to say that our time has just flown by here. And, you know, here we are. I want to read something that's in the publicity about the book. A moving and lyrical, melancholy and spiritual novel by the acclaimed author of Nightchild, in which Sister Angeline, unwillingly sent to a radical convent and confronting her tragic past, asked the deep question, follow your heart or follow the rules. And so with that, I will say adieu to you, Anna Quinn, and I hope to see you
1: soon. In
0: Port Townsend
1: at a
0: reading. Thank you so much for joining us today on Book Lovers Cafe. I'm your host, Chris Wilson. If you jumped in the middle of this, you can go to the podcast page and find it under Book Lovers Cafe. And I want to thank our engineer and editor, Taylor Clark, for the great work he does, and all the volunteers and supporters who make this wonderful radio station possible.
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May in the Garden is all about soil. Julia talks about soil microbes and a home activity that you can do to test soil microbes called Soil Your Shorts. Mary Beth goes over the wonderful world of worms. Diana extols the virtues of mulch, mulch, mulch. And Barbara demystifies the process of soil testing. 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

It's time to break out your loaf of bread and fruit spread for Jam Sandwich. I'm your host, DJ Eric, coming to you live from Fort Worden in beautiful Port Townsend, Washington, here on KPTZ. 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I'm going to start the show today with a song from 1972 by the English band The Hollies, and you can hear the influence of Creedence Clearwater Revival on this song. It's called Long Cool Woman, parentheses, in a black dress.

0: That was a band called Lake Street Dive with a song called Better Than. Lake Street Dive formed in 2004 at the New England Conservatory of Music in Boston, and that was from their 2014 album Bad Self-Portraits. Before that, we heard Eddie Vedder covering the Beatles' You've Got to Hide Your Love Away. That one was from the 2002 soundtrack I Am Sam, a film starring Sean Penn and Michelle Pfeiffer. And we also heard Paul McCartney with Maybe I'm Amazed. And Paul has a new album coming out later this month called The Boys of Dungeon Lane. And on Friday, a single is going to drop, which features a duet with Ringo Starr. So looking forward to that. And the Hollies started our show off today with Long Cool Woman. My name is DJ Eric, and you're listening to Jam Sandwich here on KPTZ. Going to get to some more music, including Carole King and a one-hit wonder from the 70s right after this message.
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0: All right, back to some more tunes here on Jam Sandwich. 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I mean, we're always happy to consider requests. Let me know if you remember this next song. It's from a band that really epitomizes the term one-hit wonder. They were formed in Brooklyn, New York in 1968. The group is called Alive and Kickin', and they reached number 7 on the Billboard charts with this tune from 1970. It's called Tighter, Tighter.

0: That was Bob Schneider, a singer-songwriter from Austin, Texas, and the song is called Honey Pot off the album A Perfect Day from 2012. Before that, we heard Jalen Nagonda. He's an artist who was born in Maryland and lives in England, and you can definitely hear the Motown influences in that song. It was called If You Don't Want My Love from 2023. We also heard Carole King with Bitter with the Sweet in that set, and Alive and Kickin', a one-hit wonder with Tighter Tighter got us started on that set. My name's DJ Eric. You're listening to Jam Sandwich here on KPTZ. I'm going to play a couple promos for you, and then we'll get back to the music at the top of the hour.
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0: 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I don't play a lot of country on this show, but everybody loves a little Willie Nelson. Here's On the Road Again.

That was the Grateful Dead's version of Good Lovin', a song first recorded by an artist named Lemmy B. Good in 1965, and the Grateful Dead recorded that version for their 1978 album Shakedown Street. Before that, we heard Jimmy Buffett, Changes in Latitudes, Changes in Attitudes, and Willie Nelson got us started off with a live version of On the Road Again. With that set. And speaking of live music, the Quill Scene Lantern is excited to present Marco Marco, Warren Dunes, and Afterlife Gift Shop on Saturday, May 9th at 7 p.m. Marco Marco is a great new local band. Warren Dunes are a delightful and unapologetic indie, pop, art rock, psychedelic, and beach rock group from Seattle. And Afterlife Gift Shop describe themselves as a craft sweatshirt sales group, an experimental wellness program from Seattle. Don't miss this fun concert coming up this Saturday, May 9th. All right, back to some more music here on Jam Sandwich. My name is DJ Eric, here every Wednesday night from 6:30 to 8 p.m. And we just heard Good Lovin' from Grateful Dead. Now I'm going to play Gimme Some Lovin' from the Spencer Davis Group.

That was this week's Dave Matthews Band Song of the Week, Again and Again, from the album Come Tomorrow. That was their most recent album from 2018. We heard Norah Jones in that set, Chasing Pirates, from 2009, and Curtis Harding featuring Jasmine Sullivan with a pretty groovy song called Our Love. That was from the soundtrack for an animated Netflix show called Arcane. And the Spencer Davis Group got us started with Gimme Some Love during that set. Shout out to Landis. Thanks for reaching out tonight through the email line. Glad you're feeling better. You can email me here, dj@kptz.org. I'd love to hear from you. So I don't, sometimes I feel like I'm talking to myself when I don't hear from people. So feel free to give me an email or text at 360-217-9160. Going to get back to some more tunes. I'm going to play a new one from Goose. And when I heard the song, it instantly reminded me of another tune from the 1980s. So I'm going to play Running Up That Hill from Kate Bush. And you can hear maybe the influence that it had on the new Goose song, which is called Good to Be. Here's Kate Bush here on KPTZ.

That's a new single from Goose. It's called Good to Be, and it's from their soon-to-be-released album called Big Modern, coming out on June 12th. I'm going to play another new tune. This one is the latest single from Death Cab for Cutie. They have another, also have an album coming out. It's called I Built You a Tower, and it's coming out on June 5th, which happens to be my wedding anniversary. Here is Punching the Flowers here on Jam Sandwich.

That was the latest from Death Cab for Cutie, a band that formed 29 years ago in Bellingham, Washington. That song is called Punching the Flowers, and it's from their forthcoming album, which is going to be released in a few weeks. My name is DJ Eric, with you for another 20 minutes here on Jam Sandwich, here every Wednesday night here on KPTZ 91.9 FM in Port Townsend, Washington, and streaming on kptz.org. Going to play block of, I think you'd categorize these next several songs as Americana. And this next one is from a group known as the Secret Sisters, Laura and Lydia Rogers. They're a duo from Muscle Shoals, Alabama, and their third studio album, You Don't Own Me Anymore, was recorded in 2017 at Bear Creek Studio in Woodinville and produced by Brandi Carlile and the Hansroth Twins. I'm going to play a song from that album, and it's called He's Fine.

That's John Mayer with Wildfire from the Paradise Valley album. And before that, we heard Sarah Cahoon, a Seattle-based artist, with Time to Give from the album From Where I Stand. And we heard also in that set the Avett Brothers with Smithsonian and the Secret Sisters let us off with He's Fine. My name's DJ Eric. You've been listening to Jam Sandwich here on KPTZ. I've just got a few more minutes. I'm going to play a song by a band who's coming here to Port Townsend on May 21st, and they're called the Faux Pas. And this song is called Guacmaster. Make sure you support our local live music. We get some great bands here in PT, especially during the summertime. So get out and support these local acts. My name's DJ Eric. It's been great being with you tonight. I'll be back next Tuesday afternoon, filling in for Peter on the Tuesday afternoon, and then back with my regular show, Jam Sandwich, here on Wednesday nights here on KPTZ, Port Townsend.

It is the 8 o'clock hour right here in Port Townsend, which means it's time for Radio Cascadia. My name is DJ Douglas Furr, and for the next hour, you'll be hearing music with a sweet smell of the Pacific Northwest, focusing on local artists from the peninsula and around Washington and a little bit of Oregon, maybe in Canada. And we're starting off tonight with Donnie Biggins. He's not from the Pacific Northwest, but the name of his first song we're going to play tonight is called Port Townsend in Washington. It's from his album called Profiles.

We just heard Mo Douglas, who hails from Portland, Oregon, from the album Mama Owl Can Hear It. That was Poached Eggs and Greens, which I'm not sure if I like that or not, but I like the song. And before that, we heard Haley Hendricks with the drinking song from her album called I Need to Start a Garden. She hails from Portland as well. And before that, we heard Astor House with their cover of Devil's Haircut by Beck. And that was also from the album of the same name. If you ever have an artist from the Pacific Northwest you want me to feature here on Radio Cascadia, drop me a line. You can do it while I'm on the air at dj@kptz.org, or you can always reach me at douglasfurr@kptz.org. We're going to continue now with music with a connection to Cascadia. This is a local artist from Port Townsend named Jack Tierney, and the name of the album is Wild Rain, and the name of the song is Lonely Village.

We just heard Bread and Gravy, a band from the North Olympic Peninsula, with their song called Wade on the Water. And before that, we heard Silver Halos with a song called Torn Down from their debut album called Silver Halos. And before that, we heard Head and the Heart from Portland. The name of the song and the name of the album was Signs of Light. You're listening to KPTZ 91.9 right here in Port Townsend. My name is DJ Douglas Furr, and you're listening to Radio Cascadia. We're going to continue with music, and this one is from an artist who is from Portland area. Her name is Rachel Harrington, and she's doing a cover of Bob Dylan's song called Lonesome When You're Gone. And in her liner notes, she says she's channeling her best Sean Colvin, and I kind of like Sean Colvin too. Name of the album is I Wish It Was in Austin. This is Rachel Harrington.

The band we just heard was called Lavender Country, and they were the first openly gay country group that put out only one album in their 30 years together. The name of the song was I Can't Shake the Stranger Out of You from their album called Lavender Country. Before that, we heard Buck Ellard, who hails from the Squim area. He was doing his cover of the Leonard Cohen song, Hallelujah, from his album, which I love the name of this, Best Stalker's Request. It was an album of a bunch of covers that Buck did. And before that, we heard a group that hails from Port Townsend called the Winter Wrens. The name of the song was Deep Blue Sea. It was from their album, May This Be an Opening. Next up is Brandi Clark, who hails from Morton, Washington. The name of the album is Your Life is a Record, and the name of the song is Who You Thought I Was. She's been nominated for a number of different awards, including Grammys. She's a really talented singer, songwriter, and I hope you like it.

We're going to close out this episode of Radio Cascadia with a poem, which we do sometimes. This one is called Succession. It's by an author named Elizabeth Bradfield, and it comes from the book Cascadia Field Guide, which is a really interesting book that has ecology, art, poetry, and a bunch of different things about the Pacific Northwest. So if you're a native of here, or even a visitor, or just interested in the land that we live in, Cascadia Field Guide is a really good book. And the music that you'll hear on the background of this is the one that we end each episode with. It is from a local artist named Leaf Lovertree, and the name of the song is Everything Breathe. Thanks for listening to this episode of Radio Cascadia. I'll see you on the radio next week. Succession by Elizabeth Bradfield. In the neighborhood called Magnolia, they've planted magnolia trees to right an old mistake made when George Vancouver's crew saw thick-leaved madronas on bluffs over Elliott Bay and misnamed them. Magnolia trees outside the coffee shop. Magnolia trees native to this continent, but not its northwest coast, land of cedar and salal. They are leafed out, staked up, witness to our desire for truth-making. Outside the post office on Magnolia, magnolias. Magnolia glossy and tended by antique store fenced in the sidewalk by the bus stop. Meanwhile, the madronas, whose peeling trunks, burnt orange and sleek colors, layering from the Granny Smith to the pomegranate, papery with curls have peeled and scrawled here since the last glaciation, slow-growing and picky, waste away. In neighborhood parks, while beautification committees worry, and try, unable to hear what for madronas is truth. What the trees want are burning, to burn among huckleberry and Oregon grape, then bud from leftover roots, moldered by lawn and dogs and all we've brought with us to make things nice. The madronas wait for lightning, for some untended spark to argue their seeds against our clipped intended ideas of care.

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Welcome aboard, my friends. You are tuned to Modern Jet Set. Thank you for flying the fancy skies. My name is Iris Berkeley. I am your pilot and your flight attendant for flight number 295 of the soundtrack to your utterly fabulous secret agent, oh, so funky life. And this flight took off with gorillas. It was Orange County from 2026's The Mountain. Many, many collaborators on this ninth studio record from gorillas. This one featured VZA Rap and Kara Jackson. We've got Lalome in the background. That is the Los Angeles League of Musicians from their 2024 self-titled debut. This song is Maravilla, and there is so much more where this came from. If in the meantime, though, you need anything at all, just go ahead and page our in-flight crew. Hit that button above your head with a picture of a party hat on it, and someone will be over to assist you shortly. Or you can email the flight deck anytime, day or night, whenever you'd like, at mail@modernjetset.com. All sorts of new releases and a couple of vintage tracks just to keep the flow, well, flowing. Thanks so much for flying. It's Modern Jet Set.

Thank you for flying with Modern Jet Set. I am Iris Berkeley. We are a little more than a quarter of the way through this hour-long flight, and in the background, we've got Anna Butters on her first solo album, Mighty Vertebrate, from 2024 on International Anthem Records, the bassist finally doing something showcasing her own incredible talent. The song is Bishop. Before that, 2025 second solo release from Matt Berninger, frontman of The National. It's called Get Sunk. We heard Bonnet of Pins. And something new from Al Cologne. It is their first release. They are a London singer-songwriter. An EP called Milk Teeth on Joy of Life International. We heard Driving. And started off that set with Jose Gonzalez from his fifth record. A little bit of a topical follow-up to 2021's acclaimed LP Local Valley called Against the Dying of the Light, we heard A Perfect Storm. We got nothing but smooth skies and smooth sailing for the rest of this flight. You need anything at all, though, it's mail@modernjetset.com. As always, thanks for flying.

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my head. 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He takes a space. We watch the disco lights spin in silence. My head lands on his shoulder. He puts his arm around me and says, there's so much darkness in this world, but not in this room, and not between us. Alright, my G, we're gonna go dance or what?

a new release with a couple of really great bookends to see us to the halfway point of today's modern jet set flight. First up was the late, great Tony Allen teaming up with Ben Okri and Skepta on a song called Cosmosis from 2021's There Is No End. After that, something brand new from Joshua Idahan, the poet based in Stockholm after being in London for 2 decades, a stunning new record called I Know You're Hurting, Everyone Is Trying, You've Got to Try. That one featured Tommy McGee and it was called You Wanna Dance or What? We finished it off with Frank Moody with Chewing the Fat from the 2025 record of the same name. And if you liked what you're hearing, we've got a whole lot of good stuff up in the second half of today's flight. So kick back, relax, and as ever, thank you for flying the fancy skies.

It's Modern Jet Set. Thank you so much for joining us on this hour-long jaunt through the fancy skies. We kicked off the second half of today's flight with something new from Jelly Haha, some gorgeous maximalist art pop, a single called Clouds Will Carry Me to Sleep. James Blake after that, it's his first self-released album called Trying Times. It's got a little bit of everything on it. We heard Make Something Up. And then in the trip-hop vein, a classic from Hooverphonic, Too Wicky from 1997's A New Stereophonic Sound Spectacular. We've got Dave Guy in the background, debut solo record from the accomplished session trumpeter on Big Crown Records called Ruby from 2024. It's called Seventh Heaven. And we hope you're finding all of these vibes heavenly. You need anything before we reach our final destination in about 4 songs? Let us know. It's mail at modernjetset.com or just relax. We got you covered.

And my friends, we are beginning our final descent here on Modern Jet Set. We've got Alpaca's Collective to see us to the ground from Big Words, from their second solo record in 2023. It's called Bioma. Before that, a short but sweet one from Monophonics from their 2022 concept record, Sage Motel, we heard Check Out. Something new before that from Michelle David and the True Tones. It was the title track from Soul Woman, out in 2026 on Record Kicks. And started off that last set with Tim Maia, legendary cross-genre Brazilian funk legend, with a song called Let's Have a Ball Tonight. I'm Iris Berkeley. I want to sincerely thank you for joining me on today's Flight of Fancy. Until next week, may your champagne flute overflow with, and I'll meet you right back here next time for another extra fancy flight. If you heard anything that you love today, do not worry. You can find this most recent flight and a full show archive and track lists whenever you might need a getaway. 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

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You're listening to Against the Grain. I'm your host, Dean. Tonight we got an awesome, heavy show lined up for you. We've got a guest in here playing some killer stuff. Thanks for listening. You're going to hear some punk, hardcore, metal tonight.

0: All right, you're listening to KPTZ 91.9, Port Townsend, Washington. And you could stream at kptz.org and DJ at kptz.org. You could say hello or give a request. You're listening to Against the Grain with Dean. You just heard Dead Bars, I Want to Be a Ghost, from All Dead Bars Go to Heaven. That came out last year. They're playing a show with my band Quitting Time and Bastards of Young from Sacramento at the Kraken in Seattle, May 30th. Before that, you heard 7-Year Bitch, Kiss My Ass Goodbye off Viva Zapata from 1994. Then Ceremony, Into the Wayside Part 1. I'm Sick off Ronert Park. That came out in 2010. And then you heard Torso before that from the Bay Area, Everyone is Sick, from 2015. Awesome band. And then one of my faves, Coffin Break from Seattle. They put out a record last year, and that song was called Maxine, and the record's called Revival. Previous to that, you heard Akimbo, Rockness Monster, off Forging Steel and Laying Stone. That came out in 2006. And we started the show with Dead to Me from San Francisco. That also came out in 2006. That song was called Don't Lie, off Cuban Ballerina. And we're going to go into the rest of the show with a buddy of mine who came down to guest. How's it going, Jacob?
1: Pretty good, Dean.
0: Awesome. I'm glad you can make it. We used to be in a band together. I don't know.
1: Way back when.
0: There's a bunch of names we've had. Yeah. International Waters.
1: Beach Logs Kill.
0: Oh, yeah. That was my favorite, I think.
1: Yeah, it was okay. We even had a logo. You remember?
0: Oh, yeah.
1: Yeah,
0: that was good. Never made t-shirts, potato peelers, none of that stuff. That's okay. Mugs. You brought some rad stuff in to listen to, some of which we like the same stuff, bands that I love, and some stuff that you brought in I've never heard before, but it sounds awesome, including this first band, Wombscape. How did you hear about them?
1: I heard about them on this random podcast that it was called the Mathcast, DIY Mathcast. And if anyone out there knows what happened to it, because it's just, they seem to have just dropped off the face of the earth. I mean, I haven't really looked that hard, but it's just like the podcast just like stopped.
0: Yeah.
1: Like at one point. But they used to do like a monthly rundown of all of the like new releases of exciting new bands, sort of like in the realm of metal, mathcore, hardcore. And yeah, so that was one of the bands that they had on their show.
0: Yeah.
1: Otherwise, I'm sure I never would have heard of this band. They are so obscure, like you were saying, like, what was it on Spotify or something? It had like 300 listens or something.
0: 35 monthly listeners, which is probably the lowest that I've ever.
1: And they're
0: amazing.
1: They're incredible.
0: Yeah. So why don't we hear that, and we'll talk about all the other bands after this set. But you guys got to hear this. Wombscape, Death March is the name of the song, and they're from Tokyo, Japan. Check this out.

smell bacon? I've never smelled bacon.

0: Wow. Botch wanted to play there for a minute.
1: Never a bad thing.
0: Yeah. You're listening to Against the Grain. I'm your host, Dean. I also got Jacob down here hanging out and playing some awesome music. That whole set was curated by him. And we just heard Chat Pile, I Am Dog Now, from Oklahoma City. That came out in 2024. They're awesome.
1: They're the man. I can't swear. They're the crap. Yeah. They're amazing. Like their story is like, I don't know. It's like a you can do it too sort of story.
0: Yeah, absolutely. Yeah, they've been touring relentlessly. I saw that they're going to Europe and Australia.
1: Oh, nice. They actually are very productive too. They keep coming out with stuff.
0: Yeah.
1: Which is cool.
0: I just got my Chat Pile shirt from Sub Pop with the 7-inch. So I'm nice. Stoked about that. Before that, you heard Helms Ali from Seattle. That was called Slow Beef off Sleepwalking Sailors. Awesome, awesome band.
1: Yeah, another band that doesn't get their due as much. Although, I guess you were saying they've got a fair amount of attention on, you know,
0: yeah,
1: Spotify or whatever. But
0: yeah, they're a good. They've been around for a while, and they're tight. They're awesome.
1: Super original.
0: Yeah. And then before that, you heard one of the most underrated bands, in my opinion, around here, Gaytheist from Portland. That song was called Let's Get Astrophysical off Let's Jam Again Soon. That came out in 2017. And believe it or not, like I said, they're super underrated, unknown. They only have 380 followers on Spotify, which is completely freaking mind-blowing to me.
1: Yeah, they've got that entire we were talking about it just a minute ago, that entire album, just every song it rocks so hard, you know.
0: Yeah,
1: like, they are just, they're freaking awesome.
0: Speaking of them, they're playing at the Cool Scene Lantern on June 13th. Definitely go to that. Coffin Break is playing there too on the same day. There's awesome local bands playing. Year of the Cobra is playing. Gith Yankee is playing. It's going to be rad. Definitely check it out. Yeah, go
1: if
0: to.
1: You, if you get a chance to go see Gaytheist live, they're an amazing band live.
0: Yeah.
1: For sure.
0: Yep. And before that, you heard Don Caballero. And He Lowered the Twin Down is the name of the song off Gang Banged with a Headache. That sounds terrible.
1: Yeah.
0: They're from Pittsburgh. That came out in 2012. That's a band that I've heard the name for years and never really listened to. And that stuff is insane.
1: Yeah. That I feel like they have influenced a lot of people in ways that aren't, you know, that they aren't often given their due. I mean, that stuff is from like the early or mid 90s, I think. And, they were so ahead of their time.
0: Yeah.
1: I think. Yeah.
0: I can't even begin to wonder how they practice or how they just like, hey, I got this crazy time signature song. Let's try it.
1: Yeah. I mean, and the guitar players all have weird ways of playing guitar. Like you see them like with the all hiked up, like almost that they're. Their shoulders and stuff. It's like just like a bunch of freaking weirdos. Like probably that's what the jam sessions looked like. It's just weirdos being weirdos.
0: Yeah. It's good stuff though.
1: But yeah.
0: And we started off that set with Wombscape from Japan. That song Death March. Check them out. That was incredible. I'm gonna definitely listen to more of them. I hope they were able to listen all the way from Japan. I let them know that we're going to play their song, and they were stoked.
1: If you are listening, you're amazing. Thank you for your music. That's really cool if they tuned in.
0: Yeah, for sure. All right, well, we got more that Jacob brought down, and then I added two, and we both have a love for this next band.
1: Oh, yeah.
0: Botch. We're going to play a couple songs off their last live CD, which was from June 15th, 2024.
1: Which is their last time playing together.
0: Yeah, ever. At the Showbox. Let's do this.
1: Yeah.

0: All right. That was awesome. You're listening to Against the Grain. I'm your host, Dean, and I got an awesome guest down here, Jacob.
1: Hey.
0: We're on KPTZ 91.9, Port Townsend, Washington, and you could stream at kptz.org. You just heard Bad Brains from 1982, one of the best punk hardcore bands ever.
1: Oh, yeah.
0: Yeah, the song was called Attitude off self-titled record. And then before that, you heard TSOL, Abolish Government, Silent Majority. And that was on a comp from 1997. But I think that song is much older than that. And before that, you heard Punitive Damage, an awesome band. I think they're from Vancouver, BC.
1: I think you're right about that.
0: This is the Blackout is the name of that song. I love that band.
1: They're so good.
0: And then the first two songs in that set were from Botch's last live show at the Showbox in Seattle. You heard Transitions from Persona to Object. That's the one that I wanted to play. And then John Woo is the one that Jacob wanted to play.
1: I actually wanted to play to our friends in the Great White North, but there were too many F-words in it.
0: I didn't want to press mute like 13 times or whatever, but yeah, for me...
1: But John Woo's a good song.
0: Yeah, that's a good song. I've seen Botch just twice, but definitely made a huge impression on me because it's one of the best live bands I've ever seen, for sure.
1: Yeah, I have you to thank for the fact that I was able to actually, I was at that show, and it was one of the peak musical experiences of my life.
0: Yeah.
1: And yeah, and you would just like basically told me about them and exposed me to them like a few months earlier. And then I was like, oh wow. And they're also playing. And then dude comes out on stage and it's like, well, welcome to the funeral, I guess. And I was like, wait, what? Oh, it's their last show ever. Okay. Yeah. But like, oh my God, man, the energy that they could generate.
0: They're incredible.
1: Oh my God.
0: Incredible. Maybe there'll be another last show.
1: They'll do it every 10 years or 20 years.
0: Yeah. I think, because I have the DVD and CD of their other last show at the Showbox. I think it was like 2012 or something like that.
1: It was 2002.
0: It was
1: 20 years to the, or 22 years to the day. At the same venue, on the same day of the month that they did their first last show.
0: Yeah,
1: and in fact, some of the bands that opened for them were also like in other bands in various combinations that also opened for that show.
0: Wow,
1: yeah.
0: That's crazy.
1: But yeah, thank you for exposing me to them.
0: Oh, yeah, you're welcome. Right, well, thank you for exposing me to Wombscape for sure. I'm into that. Okay, well, let's keep rocking it. This is a band that I really like that I think is no longer a band, from Philadelphia, called Paint It Black.

0: All right. You just heard more Chat Pile. That was called Tropical Beaches Incorporated off God's Country from 2022. You got anything to say about that, Jacob, that you picked that song?
1: Oh, like, well, the story behind it, I guess, I can't remember his name, but there was some guy that was, like, doing a pyramid scheme style thing and kind of had a, I think Tropical Beaches Inc. was, like, his company. But, yeah, he tried to kill himself with a box cutter, I believe, to the leg. At his gym, so it's the story of that, you know, the deeper cuts, bloody sheets, making money.
0: Wow.
1: Yeah. they know how to choose their subject matter.
0: Yeah. Well. They definitely. Yeah. They each song has a story to tell. Let's just say that.
1: Yeah.
0: They're awesome though. Before that, you heard Brand New. Not even. Barely a week old, couple weeks old. New Quicksand. That was called Get To It. Awesome band from New York City. And before that, from Manitoba, Canada, you heard Propagandhi, I Am a Rifle. That came out in 2015. And then super old, Cryptic Slaughter, 1986. That song was
1: crazy
0: called...
1: Crazy stuff.
0: Yeah, not cool. Sudden Death, and it was off their Convicted record from 1986. And then you heard Bad Religion, No Control from 1989. And then Slant, a really cool female-fronted hardcore band from South Korea that came out in 2021. It was called How Does It Feel?
1: They are awesome.
0: Yeah.
1: Yeah.
0: I wonder if they'll ever make it over this way. That would be cool to see them live.
1: It would.
0: And we start off that set with Paint It Black, Little Fists from their Invisible EP from 2013. And again, you're listening to Against the Grain with myself, Dean, and then Jacob is kind enough to hang out and play some awesome rock stuff. We have a half hour left, so we're just going to keep pouring it on. Yeah, I'm going to start this set off with some Slayer.
1: Right on.

0: All right, you just heard Jesus Peace from Philadelphia. That song was called Curse of the Serpent.
1: So good.
0: Yeah. Really? They've been a band, I've seen that name for a while, but I've never really checked them out.
1: And that's recently. Peace, P-I-E-C-E,
0: mm-hmm.
1: for those listening. Get a little piece of Jesus.
0: Before that, you heard Baltimore hardcore band Trapped Under Ice. That song was called Do It off 2017's Heat Wave. There's a lot of awesome hardcore bands from Baltimore. Check out End It, like I was telling
1: yeah.
0: you earlier.
1: Yeah.
0: Really cool. They just played, not even a week ago here. I should have went to that show with Terror. Before that, you heard a Calgary, Alberta hardcore band called Mortality Rate. Super awesome. That song was called Veins from a Split. Or no, the record's called Split from 2017. And then from Chicago, before that, you heard Snuffed. Really cool hardcore band. If You Resent is the name of the song, called or from the album Coping Human Waste. And we started off that set with Harkonnen, a song called Low from 1999, Tacoma, Washington, Peeps. And Ben from that band is also in Helms of Lee. Thanks for listening. Thanks for hanging out. I know it's late. You're listening to Against the Grain. I'm your host, Dean, here with Jacob, playing some heavy stuff.
1: Been a pleasure.
0: Yeah, thanks for coming down. That was a lot of fun.
1: Yeah, thank you. This has been a blast.
0: Yeah. I'm going to end the show with a couple Old Iron songs. Did you ever see them when they were...
1: I don't know if I actually caught them. They're coming back, though, I think, like this summer, right?
0: I hope so.
1: I feel like I saw them. Their name out somewhere.
0: But. Yeah, they played. I caught them at Little Devil's Lunchbox in PA last year, and they also played at the Cool Scene Lantern. So I hope they come back there soon. They're killer. Well, thanks for listening. I'm gonna rock a couple of their songs for y'all, and then I'll be back next Wednesday. Take it easy, everybody.

Now, I really don't just think it's my algorithms. I think that Engin de Poitrine is really everywhere right now. In fact, well, Dave Grohl's been raving about them. I already see numerous videos that are dissecting their microtonal guitars and math rock structures. There is a hypnotic quality about the duo, and I'm here for it all. That's from their Volume 2 that was recently released and put into the rotation in Fabiang, the song that went viral with their live performance at Seattle's KXP. I'm Brett Mabee, and it's an honor to have you joining me for this hour's broadcast. If you're tuning in for the first time, I hope you stick around and find some songs that'll keep you coming back for more. And as always, I hope there are good minds everywhere, and if you need a good vibe, you've made it to the right place. We like to have a lot of fun putting the community back into community radio, one great song at a time and one great listener at a time as well. In fact, before our time is up, we'll be hearing from Old Man Ludecky and the latest from Gnarland's artist Tank and the Bangas, a new one from fellow Quebec rockers Flor Laurentian. And I really actually don't think that rockers is the best way to describe the minimalist composers, but they are fellow Quebecois with Engin de Poitrine. Right now, it is the latest from Kumail that we're getting into the rotation from his sophomore album Mud Brown that came out April 10th. It's True to You that I submit for your consideration and approval on the mainstream.

Yeah.

0: attack. We should attack the forces that threaten us. All the men and all the equipment behind the drawing board. We can hurl against them. Behind the benches. On the assembly line. Then industries making the greatest production effort in history. To supply our army with ever-increasing quantities of the weapons of war.
1: White man, the Indians, and the
2: now have prime schools,
1: in which there is available to the youth of the race education comparable to those attended by white children, to which all grades, including high school, are taught. Vocational training, as practical preparation for future living, is emphasized.

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1: The American infantry
0: has pledged itself to deliver those tanks and planes and guns on time. Ahead of time.

0: reaches back across the developing story of a nation itself.
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Satya's Yellow House, today on the mainstream. Before that, and featuring Kronos Quartet, that was the Joel Tarman remix of Tanya Tagaq's Colonizer, as found on the Tongues North Star Remixes release. We also got a new addition in courtesy of Kumail and his sophomore album Mud Brown. That was True to You that got us into that set. If you're just now getting here, I'm Brett Mabey, and there's never a bad time or place to join me for some listening. So whether you're tuned in from your home, your car, your office, or on your smartphone or tablet, I'm grateful that we can spend a little time together. And before going any further, don't forget that I love to stay in touch, and you're always welcome to give me a call at 1-888-362-9970. That's the full number for Turtle Island Tunes, Full Moon Radio, the parent company of the mainstream with Brett Mabey, Gyno, and the Full Moon Radio itself. So give me a call, press 1 again for the mainstream, and leave me a message. You can even leave one of these radio tags that you hear periodically. Just say your name. It doesn't have to be your full name. It can even be a made-up name for all I care. What your name is, what station you're listening on, and just a quick what you love about the show. I look forward to hearing from you on the mainstream. Before this hour is through, the Ollivanders, a band that I keep hearing rumors are going to form again and put new music out. They hail from the Six Nations territory up in Canada. Later on, the latest from Paul McCartney and my good friend Carrie Moran. I also have yet another new tune to get into the rotation, and right now, it's the Pacific Northwest Indigenous punk rockers 1876, who's teamed up with an artist who has a book in the works right now. As a matter of fact, it's a memoir style that's already planned, with a release date to be announced here soon. Featuring Sober Junkie, it's A-OK on the mainstream. Everything.

We're at the halfway point of this hour's listening on the mainstream, and before going any further, thank you so much for joining me today. 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As we get back into our block, we're going to split things up with some nice, gentle sounds and some that aren't incredibly all over the place, but certainly more modern sounding anyway. Kicking things off is an artist who has teamed up with Tank and the Bangas. Lucky Day's music spans multiple genres and collaborations. He's written for Neo, Keith Sweat, Boyz II Men, Trey Songz, Keke Palmer, just to name a few. And teaming up with Tank and the Bangas, it's Move, today on the mainstream.

Carrie Moran and Ghost Dogs, Pocket of Time, the title track of Moran's latest album, an excellent release of tunes from one of the most talented fingerstyle guitarists on the scene. My friend of the Crow Nation has collaborated and shared the stage with Grateful Dead member, the late great Bob Weir, Bonnie Raitt, Jackson Browne, and so many more. We also heard Paul McCartney's Days We Left Behind in that set. Yukimi's Get It Over was before that, and we also heard Tank and the Bangas' Move, their latest single, and a sneak peek of their album, The Last Balloon. Thank you for joining me today. Let's do it again. You bring your friends and family and your best listening ears. I'll bring the tunes and the kept to a minimum quirky dad jokes. So again, check your local listings for the next time you can dial in on the AM/FM frequencies. And if you just can't wait, head on over to mainstreamradio.net. Julia Keefe and the Indigenous Big Band have released another sneak peek of their newest album, Incarnadine. It is a Delbert Anderson composition, so stick around for one from them. And right now, it's Flor Laurentian's Flowers. Today on the Mainstream, for your consideration and approval, it's a great track to get into the rotation on the Mainstream.

Listen. Eons past, I'm past and molded. Sweet exchange.

Danielle Goalskeeper, a.k.a. B.B. Buckskin, is from the Paddle Prairie Métis Settlement in northern Alberta. She grew up surrounded by horses. Not quite the rock and roll lifestyle she has adopted, but she does it just fine. And featuring Nisto, that's the Redux version of her track, Flight, a song that we recently got into the library today on the mainstream. I'm Brett Mabee. Nyawiskano, Haitkwa, Agajangwa, Gatnigoyo, Tiyawanzagwego, Nangamwanisade, Hatewanisageko, Heodok. I'm grateful you're well, and I hope there are good minds everywhere today, every day, and all the time in between. If you're just now joining for the first time, well, you've made it to the right place, as we like to shake the cobwebs off and kind of reimagine what community music and community radio can be, anyway, from the mainstream perspective, as it were. I want to help change minds and reimagine things, particularly as it pertains to the much-needed Indigenous representation of Turtle Island. We'll be listening to tracks from Raven Lene and Dominic Fike, a song that we got in not too long ago. We'll also be hearing from Mohawk singer-songwriter Tom Wilson, one from Cosmic Lishana that features Oto and Comanche singer Liv the Artist with her guitar wizardry. A new one from Thundercat to get into the rotation, and yeah, I know I've gotten a number of them in here recently, and if I had my way, I'd probably put every single song from Distracted into the library. But anyway, kicking off our block is yet another new offering from the amazing Curtis Clearsky and the Constellations. They're uplifting without being preachy. They're groove-heavy and funky. They give off some good-natured Red Hot Chili Pepper vibes. And right now, rooted in their Indigenous futurism, it's soul-powered. For your consideration and approval on the mainstream,

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No more reaching for the stars, just the trees in the yard. I would give almost anything, like my teeth or some oxygen, to be looking at you at sunset cooking fish.

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1: Tom Wilson's We Live in Dreams from the EP of the same name, 2025 release and a recent addition into the mainstream. We also heard a track featuring David Byrne that was Gravity from the Making It album. And before that, for the first time this hour, was Curtis Clearsky and the Constellations' new single, Soul Powered. You're going to be hearing a lot more of that funky tune as well. If you're just now arriving, you're listening to The Mainstream, I'm your host, Brett Mabee, and of course, unless you're brand new here to the show, you already know that. 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Bookmark it for quick and easy access. It's a newly redesigned site that's encompassing of the many projects and collaborations that are either now happening or will happen with great organizations across Turtle Island. I'll be back in the second half. Right now, we're going to wind things down with Barry Adamson and this one from legendary rocker Sheryl Crow. Of new Sheryl Crow news, I'll have you know that she's collaborating on Peter Frampton's 2026 album. It's his first release of original material since 2010, so be on the lookout for more information about that. Right now, it's her Alarm Clock single, the song that brought her back after a long hiatus and found on her Evolution release on The Mainstream.

one in a frame. She lights up the picture time and again. 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She's crystalline in black and white. TV light guides me next to her.

I cry. Makes my loneliness so magnified. A drop of blood spins on a dime as I tune in for the very last time. White noise on a flickering screen. Hollywood is burning. It's quite a sight to be seen. I ain't got the time.

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1: Self-love. The regard for one's own well-being and happiness. Each day, I wake up and choose myself first. I know that I can only pour from a cup that is full. I nurture and respect my own energy. I honor that self-love is more than just self-care. I vow to respect myself as the sacred being that I am. I am gentle with myself and give myself grace. I support myself through trials and triumphs equally as I would a dear friend. Self-exploration is one of my greatest gifts. I seek to know myself, my heart, my mind, my body, and my spirit. When I say I know myself, I mean it. I know that the love that I seek outwardly first starts within me. I honor myself. I love and accept myself wholly and completely. Self-love. The regard for one's own well-being and happiness.

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I'm Brett Mabee, and if you love what you're hearing here and you want to have more of it carried on your favorite local airwaves or want to get it onto your favorite airwaves in the first place, very politely have your station reach out to Nola Daves Moses, the distribution director at Native Voice One. 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One from Graham Jones, my talented Anishinaabe singer-songwriter friend before too long. Right now, we're going to kick off this half with some good old-fashioned blues, courtesy of Cousins Rex and Irv Lyons and the Ripcords, and this one from the McCrary Sisters. Now, these sisters have done a number of different incredible careers, and including one sister, Regina, touring with Bob Dylan back in the late 70s and early 80s. You had another one that became a nurse. You had another one that married a preacher and was heavily involved with the music there. And they've come together and put out the Can't Steal My Fire songs of David Oldney. Right now, it's Voices on the Water kicking off this block on The Mainstream.

bodysuit. Well, we got a brand new thing going on here, people. And we're gonna tell you about it right now. Look out!

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Raven Lane and Dominic Fike's reputation on the mainstream. We also heard White Lies in that block, and it was the McCrary sisters with Voices on the Water that kicked off that set. Thank you so much for joining me today. And I look forward to the next opportunity we have to enjoy some music together. 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You can do that at 1-888-362-9970. Graham Jones and Rachel Chinnariri in this final block. And yeah, I am deeply in love with Thundercat's latest album, Distracted, and that's why I'm getting yet another new tune from that release into the rotation. Pozole was released as a part of the full album April 3rd. It's track 12, and right now, for your consideration and approval, enjoy this newest edition on the mainstream.

0: Now, ladies and gentlemen, we bring to you the real originality of Calypso in Trinidad. We present to you the real war, the real Calypso. Now we start with the growling tiger, no less a person than that military celebrity.
1: Why not get up in them?

It's Turnstiles with Joel Davis. Thanks for joining us. We started off the hour with Neville Marcano and a Calypso version of War. Then a tribute to Bob Dylan's Bringing It All Back Home. It was Farewell Angelina from William Fitzsimmons. Thanks for joining us. We have a lot of music still to come in this hour, including tracks from Doug Paisley, Lydia Mendoza, Nashville West, Doc Watson, and Andrew Bird. Let's continue with Lissy on Turnstiles.

Nice version of Neil Young's Out on the Weekend there from Blitz and Trapper, taken from Live Harvest. Doug Paisley before that, Drinking with a Friend off Mojo Presents, the new Thunder Review. Lissy started that set of music with Wedding Bells off Why You Runnin'. Still a lot of great music to get to. Let's dig into this one from Lydia Mendoza. Adios, muchachos. On Turnstiles.

From their album New Wild Everywhere, that's Great Lakes Swimmers and On the Water. Towns Van Zandt, Where I Lead Me, just before that. And Lydia Mendoza began the set with Adios Muchachos. Coming up in just a minute, it's Professor Longhair. 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

Off their lovely record, A Mad and Faithful Telling, that's Devotchka, and Along the Way. Nashville West, Ode to Billy, just before that, Lord Cobra, Ilos Pana Afros, and Man on the Moon, some mid-20th century calypso there for you. And New Orleans legend Professor Longhair started the set with Big Chief. This is Turnstiles. I'm Joel Davis. Every day we play music from everywhere because that's what you deserve. We hope you're enjoying the show. Up next, Someone Still Loves You, Boris Yeltsin. It's Turnstiles.

Andrew Bird winds down this hour of Turnstiles with Danse Caribe off Break It Yourself. Doc Watson just before that doing Windy and Warm. And Someone Still Loves You, Boris Yeltsin, began our last set this hour with What'll We Do off Tape Club. Your radio has been dialed to Turnstiles Adventurous Sounds for our public airwaves. If you want to know more about the show or dig through the playlist, visit RadioRethink.com and look for show number 41. This is Turnstiles from Radio Rethink. I'm Joel Davis. Thanks for listening.

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2: Welcome to Turnstiles from Radio Rethink. I'm Joel Davis. We have a full hour of music lined up for you. In it, you'll hear from Ernest Ranglin, McCoy Tyner, Nikki Lane, Betty Chung, and Jurassic 5. All of that and much more. Let's begin with the Broke Down Engine Blues from Blind Willie McTell on Turnstiles.

Some hillbilly music from Jimmy Johnson wrapping up this first set of music in this hour of Turnstiles with I've Lived a Lot in My Time. That's off a compilation called The World is a Monster. January 6th by The Gourds. Just before that, Bob Dylan and Romance in Durango from my favorite of his albums, Desire. And Blind Willie McTell got the hour started with The Broke Down Engine Blues. Well, we ain't breaking down. We're going to keep on rolling with Ernest Ranglin on Turnstiles.

Some beautiful piano there from McCoy Tyner doing Groove Waltz off Nights of Ballads and Blues. Nada Embao before that from Rodrigo Amarante, and Ernest Ranglin started the set with King Tubby Meets the Rockers. That comes from Below the Baseline. Stick around, coming up in just a minute, Sean Flynn and the Royal We as Turnstiles continues.

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From a 45, that's the A-side, Chant of the Congo, Chantized from Curtis Fuller, winding down that set of music here on Turnstiles. Nikki Lane, just before that, Right Time, Fox did Evil, and Sean Flynn and the Royal We got the set started with Patient Heart off PDX Pop Now 2010. It's Turnstiles. We know there are a lot of listening options out there, and we thank you for spending some of your valuable time with us. Here's Betty Chung, Bang Bang, on Turnstiles.

That's Action Satisfaction coming to you from Jurassic 5. Do What You Wanna, Mr. Scruff's Soul Party Mix just before that. And Betty Chung did Bang Bang, taken from a comp called Let's A Go Go. You've been listening to Turnstiles, where we try to bring you the music you didn't know you love. 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Look for show number 41. This is Turnstiles from Radio Rethink. I'm Joel Davis. Thanks for joining us.

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1: Welcome to Turnstiles from Radio Rethink. I'm Joel Davis with a full hour of music lined up just for you, in which you'll hear Roxanne Shanti, Tino Corp, Billy Martin and John Medeski, William Shatner, and Love. Let's begin with Charles Kinnard. This is Turnstiles.

That's a remix of Have a Nice Day from Roxanne Shanti. Jimmy Makin ahead of that with Jimmy's guitar raps with the bass. And Charles Kinnard began the hour with the title track to Watuwazui, Beautiful People. We've got a lot of beautiful music still to come in this hour. Up next, Politic Kills, remixed by Prince Fatty. It's Manu Chao on Turnstiles.

Billy Martin and John Medeski there doing Crustaceatron off Mago. Elegant Dub from Tino Corp and Manu Chao, the Prince Fatty remix of Politic Kills, also in that set of music. Turnstiles continues in just 60 seconds with William Shatner. Stay tuned.

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Here's William Shatner, together on

Color Climax, Pococo Solo from The Rough Guide to Latin Lounge, and that last set of music. Also in there, Animal, the Mark Ronson extended remix by Mike Snow and William Shatner started it off with Together off his excellent album, Has Been. It's Turnstiles, your wide-ranging exploration of sounds from all eras and genres. Thanks for joining us. Still some time in this hour. Let's keep going with A Deeper Shade of Soul from Ray Barretto.

0: die.
1: That's Everybody's Gotta Live from Love. Wrapping up this last hour of music on Turnstiles, I Can Love Again by Jamie Lydell just before that, and Ray Barreto started the set off with some Boogaloo and A Deeper Shade of Soul. You've been listening to Turnstiles, a deeply eclectic mixtape handmade each day just for you. 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It's Turnstiles from Radio Rethink. I'm Joel Davis. 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
2: Welcome to Turnstiles from Radio Rethink. I'm Joel Davis with an hour's worth of music that perhaps you didn't know you love. In it, you'll hear from Antonio Carlos, Jimmy Cliff, Wilco, Hilda Marie Kiersum, and Oddjob. Let's begin with Chico Cervantes and Cumbia Colombia on Turnstiles.

Wonderful World, Beautiful People from none other than Jimmy Cliff. Wrapping up that first set of music in this hour of Turnstiles, Antonio Carlos did Cimbarere and Chico Cervantes got it going with Cumbia Colombia from the original sound of Cumbia. A lot of music up ahead in this hour. Let's keep it going with Hysier, Don Walker, and Pujo. It's Turnstiles.

Charlie Parker and Star Eyes there from Bird's Best Bop. Yera Son, the Peanut Vendor, just before that. Yola Tango, Wilco, Harry Nilsson, and Hysier Don Walker also in that set of music. Stick around. Coming up in just a minute, it'll be Hilda Marie Kearsom as Turnstiles continues.

It's Turnstiles, covering as many genres, artists, and eras as we can. It's due to the generosity of community and public radio supporters like you that we're able to bring you this eclectic mix on a daily basis. Big thanks to you. Here's Hilda. Oh.

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1: All right, it's Undercurrents. Gabriela Castellan here with you, excited about the music that I've picked out for you for this next hour. Greg Allman will hear, David Crosby, John Primer, and John Batiste. Let's begin with Andrew Bird, the title track from his album Inside Problems.

Nice one from Lance Canales in the Flood. That was Smog City. Billy Strings preceding that with In the Morning Light. It was The Empty Pockets with Youth Vaping from their album Outside Spectrum. And Andrew Bird started us off with Inside Problems. You're listening to Undercurrents. I'm Gabriela. Willie Nelson is coming up. But first, let's remember Greg Allman.

Ojibwe artist Julian Coote with No Course. In front of that, we heard Willie Nelson with Dreaming Again. And we remembered Greg Allman with Going, Going, Gone from his album Southern Blood. You're listening to Undercurrents. I'm Gabriela. Stay tuned because we'll hear David Crosby in just a minute.

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1: All right, friends and neighbors, it's Undercurrents. I'm Greg McVicker. Welcome. We have a full plate this hour, so plenty to dig into. From Sonny Landreth, Woodbrain, The Suitcase Junket, Tears or Fears. And let's get started with this new one from Buffalo Weavers. The album is The Dark is Getting Bright. This is Outside.

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And then my mind remembers all those who have no outside, always to lay in, lay inside. Thank you, Creator, for this wonderful life, both inside and outside.

That's Amanda Shires from her 2014 album, Down Fell the Doves, Look Like a Bird. Amanda Shires on fiddle and vocals. Also, Mrs. Jason Isbell. ELO with Love and Rain. Yeah, Jeff Lynne. And Tears for Fears before that from their new one, The Tipping Point. No Small Thing. Buffalo Weaver started us off with Outside from The Dark is Getting Bright. It's Undercurrents. I'm Greg McVicker. Sonny Landreth now on the slide guitar. A true master. Here's Beyond Borders.

normally performing as a one-man band there. Maybe he is. I don't know how he did the snare drum and everything and play guitar. From his album Mean Dog Trampoline, Scattered Notes from a First-Time Homebuyer's Workshop. The Suitcase Junket. 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Pure Bathing Culture gave us All Night, and we started with Sunny Landreth, Beyond Borders. Hey, it's Undercurrents. Greg here. Tame Impala just around the bend in just a minute.

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Still ahead, the Burns Sisters, Floyd Red Crow Westerman, Leonard Kwan, and right now, Tame Impala. This is One More Year.

and makes a fiery ring. Bound by wild desire, I fell into a ring of fire.

Real strong Irish vibe right there from the Byrne sisters. To Ralu, Ralu Ra. Remembering Floyd Red Crow Westerman before that with Ring of Fire. A song co-written by June Carter Cash and made famous by Johnny Cash back in 1963. How Gelb gave us forever and a day. It was Lord with leader of a new regime. And Tame Impala, one more year. It's Undercurrents. I'm Greg Leonard Kwan. Coming up, and right now, new music from The Brothers Landreth.

everything you ever want. If you dream about your head and feet, you will see.

That's Our Sleepless Forest with The Tinderbox. Leonard Kwan on Undercurrents, Kaela's Melee, and it was the Brothers Landreth, Stay. Glad you stuck around. 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
1: All right, it's Undercurrents. Greg McVicker here. Natasha Borsalova coming up. Some Stevie Wonder, Bill Miller, French Kicks, and here's Santana featuring Joe Cocker.

Bill Miller with After the Storm from Raven in the Snow. Bill Miller of the Stockbridge Muncie, Mohican. Karen Lovely did Cold Man Cold from Still the Rain. And it was Santana with Little Wing. Yeah, Joe Cocker on vocals. It's Undercurrents. Stick around. We got some Stevie Wonder on the way. That's just great. And right now, Neil Young.

by request on Undercurrents, French Kicks, Close to Modern from One Time Bells. Before that, a little bit of Stevie Wonder, just a beautiful song from Music of My Mind, Happier Than the Morning Sun. New music from Natasha Borsalova, Balancing Act, and it was Neil Young from his first album, The Loner. It's Undercurrents, Greg with you. Music of Gary U.S. Bonds in just a minute.

like so many fine musicians from Mali that have made it on the world stage, they did it through Paris. Salif Keita, who brings together African, American, and Muslim traditional musical influences into his music. The album is called La Différence. We heard Seydou from Texas, Del Castillo with Anybody Wanna, and it was Gary U.S. Bonds, Pour Me, from Let Them Talk. You're in tune with Undercurrents, and we hope you'll hang around. Got some Robbie Robertson on the way. And this is Marvin Gaye.

Spanish folk instrumental group La Musaña with Pindogos de Monte Hermosa. Robbie Robertson on Undercurrents with Holy Hell from Contact from the Underworld of Red Boy. And it was Marvin Gaye with Let's Get It On, the producer's MPG mix from Motown Remixed. Craig McVicker here, Matt Fiddler, our assistant producer. Thanks to Gabriella, Stacy, and Mark. 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

0: 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Here at 8 o'clock on a Thursday morning, this is Mark. I'll be sitting in for Karen on the road, so stay tuned. Don't touch that dial. Got lots of great music for you, but first we have community calendar. So let's see what's going on here coming up, and hold on.
1: 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Music Trivia at the Uptown Pub, 1016 Lawrence Street, Port Townsend from 8 to 10 p.m. The Rose Theater is showing The Maltese Falcon and drama upstairs in the Starlight Room, and the downstairs theaters are featuring The Devil Wears Prada and Michael. See the Rose Theater's website for showtimes and tickets. And coming soon, on Friday, old-time fiddle tunes with Dave and friends at Taps at the Guardhouse in Fort Worden from 3:30 to 6:30 p.m. Cam and friends are playing at Vintage, 725 Water Street from 4:30 to 6:30 p.m. Bill Volmuth will be featured at the Old Alcohol Plant, 310 Hadlock Bay Road in Port Hadlock from 5 to 7:30 p.m. Hot Club Swing Jam hosted by Ms. Jessica and friends at Finn River from 6 to 8 p.m. Reading by Charles Goodrich and Finn Wilcox. The reading is at 6 p.m. at the Meeting House, 1841 Sheridan Street in Port Townsend. The Benji Project presents an immersive art installation experience, Making Room, designed by local middle and high school students. This installation is the culmination of an intensive art workshop process, which began in March 2026. The installation is at Jefferson County Fairgrounds 4-H Building, 4907 Landis Street, Port Townsend, from 6 to 8 p.m. The Wheel In Motor Movie is currently closed. 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The Quilcene Lantern is proud to host a swing dance featuring live music from Jonathan Doyle, Jen Hodge, and Greg Ruby. The Quilcene Lantern is located at 7360 Center Road in Quilcene. The dancing is from 6 to 10 p.m. and see Quilcene Lantern's website for more information. 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Pete Keating and Renslow Tressel at the Keg and I, 1291 Chimicum Road, Port Hadlock from 6 to 8 p.m. WEPA plays Latin jazz at Finn Cidery from 6 to 8 p.m. More information is available at Finn River's website. The Quilcene Lantern is presenting live music from Marco Marco, Warren Dunes, and Afterlife Gift Shop. The Quilcene Lantern is located at 7360 Center Road in Quilcene. The dancing is from 6 to 11 p.m. See Quilcene Lantern's website for more information. On Sunday, the Salish Sea Early Music Festival presents Handel and Bach at St. Paul's Episcopal Church, 1020 Jefferson Street in PT. The concert begins at 2 p.m. For more information, see salishseafestival.org. Elizabeth Pereira is at Vintage from 3 to 5 p.m. Sol Azul will play at Taps at the Guardhouse in Fort Worden from 4 to 6 p.m. Sweet Mother plays folk sounds at Finn River from 5 to 7 p.m. The Mississippi Hot Dogs are playing at the Uptown Pub, 1016 Lawrence Street, PT, from 7 to 9 p.m. And that's it for the Thursday calendar. Don't forget to submit your events to calendar at kptz.org 1 week ahead of time.
0: All right. Well, thank you for that. Lots going on, obviously. So, okay, once again, this is Mark. I'm sitting in for Karen, the truck driver's daughter, on the road this morning. So we're going to get on the road and stick with us. I'm here till 9:30 and lots of good country-ish music. And speaking of which, well, let's get started over here. We're heading over to the Turntable Land, and we'll be back in a little bit.

And that is Mark Landgan from his album, I'll Take Care of You, all covers on that album. That was Shiloh Town from Jeff Buckley. No, that was Shiloh Town from, gotta look it up, Jim Harden. And we went to Twisted Willie, a tribute album to Willie Nelson, of course, with Reverend Horton Heat and Willie doing Hello Walls. Gillian Welch from her album Revival with Tear My Stillhouse Down, and Emmy Lou started us off with Boulder to Birmingham from Pieces of the Sky from 1975. That was a vinyl. I think that's her second album. That was a tribute to her partner at the time, Graham Parsons. And that takes care of that set here on, what are we listening to? The Bridge. The Road. Here on KPTZ 91.9, coming to you live from 305 here at Fort Worden. Sitting in for Karen, the truck driver's daughter, this morning, so hope you stay with us, and you can always drop a note at dj@kptz.org or at fishstick@kptz.org. And got lots more coming your way, so stay tuned, keep it glued here. Your Sorcerer listener-powered public radio, indeed. Okay, where are we going next? Another, got a bunch of compilation albums here. There's all sorts of fun covers on that. And this one's Casey Chambers. We'll be back

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0: Brandi Carlile. From her album The Story with Turpentine, came out 2007. I think that's her second album, possibly, but going way back, 2007 for her. And yeah, I've always loved that tune. And then live at the Bluebird Cafe, Townes Van Zandt, Steve Earle, Guy Clark, and that was Townes doing his song Poncho and Lefty. And that would have been a good show, no doubt. And it was 2001. And Townes, of course, not with us anymore. And Guy Clark. I got to see Guy Clark in Homer, Alaska, at Alice's. And, oh, man, what a show. Him and his buddy. Jerry Jeff doing Desperados, Waiting for a Train. And Casey Chambers started us off with Dolly Parton tune, Little Sparrow, from a Dolly Parton tribute album, Just Because I'm a Woman. And that takes care of that set here on the road. Once again, me, Mark, sitting in for Carrington this morning, so stay tuned. And lots more to go. Let's do this here real quick.
1: Hi, this is Marianne McNellis, host of Our Town, a show that lets you get to know some of the fascinating folks around these parts. Next up, Larry Stein, founding program director of KPTZ, the man who had the creative vision to launch this station in 2011. Show will be airing on May 12 and 13 and will be up as a podcast immediately thereafter.
0: Okay, there you go. All right, another set coming up. We're going to head over here and get some Flaco Jimenez. It was Cinco de Mayo, of course, on Tuesday, and so just doing this because I like Flaco too. Man, what the heck?

and I hear a voice singing somewhere in time, a song I knew long ago, and it takes me back to places somewhere in time.

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A dream from somewhere in time. And I rub my eyes so I can't see.

0: Yeah.
1: There was a lot of tension between us on that number, huh?
0: Yeah, that was recorded live at Hattie's Hat in Ballard, if you know what I'm talking about. And that is the Korn Sisters, Nico Case and Carolyn Mark, and whoever else is following them up. Maybe it's just the two of them. And yeah, knocking it back there. Now is from, do we have a date on that? It says 2000, so that sounds close enough. And 1998 recorded live, May 19. Korn Sisters. You can always look this up at DJ or at kptz.org, and there's a playlist going on there. Four Korn Sisters had Little Feet with Willen, of course, from Little Feet, their first album, 1971, that came out. And then Dave Alvin with Somewhere in Time. What a beautiful tune that is. From live at KGSR in Austin, Texas. That's right. And a great FM radio station, 107.1. Texas Tornadoes, Guacamole, Hanging by a Thread, the name of that album. Flaco Mene started that set off with El Choquero from a great Arhuli release. And the translation is Truck Driver. And Valerie June in that set somewhere there with Astral Plane from The Order of Time. And that takes care of that long set. Brings us up to 9 a.m. You are listening to KPTZ 91.9 FM, Port Townsend, kptz.org for everything else. This is Mark sitting in here on the road. And I'll be here tomorrow morning on the bridge a little earlier at 7:30, so don't forget to tune in tomorrow. And you don't have to start at 7:30. You can tune in anytime you want. I want to thank Sherry for checking in. She's tuning in, so thanks, Sherry, for that. Appreciate that. And you can always drop a note at dj@kptz.org. Or you could be like Sherry, and you can text us right here at 360-217-9160. And, 360-217-9160. You can text us. Should be on the website there. You can check that out. Okay. Wow. Well, that was a set. So let's get back into it. We got a half hour to go here. Sonny Flores is going to be in at 9:30, so that should be great. Stay tuned for that. And all sorts of great programming on Thursday. This is Thursday, right? Yeah, Thursday. All right. We're going to head over to hear some Stoned Out Country Walkers.

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They are located in Port Townsend, Brennan, Quilcene, Port Hadlock, and at the Laurel B. Johnson Community Center in Coyle. 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

Yeah. Alison Moore, live. Live somewhere with Going Down. The name of the album is Show. It's a CD and a DVD and came out in 1998. For Alison had Zoe Muth with Mama Needs a Margarita, indeed, from World of Strangers from 2014. One of my favorite. That's such a great tune. Steve Young with Seven Bridges Road from 1972, going back there. Steve Goodman with the very famous You Never Even Call Me By My Name from Steve Goodman, and David Allan Coe performed that, put that on an album, and he made $1 million off of it, and I hope Steve got something out of that. And Dwight Yoakam with Wheels from Dwight's Used Records. I think that gets that caught up to date. Here on the road. Okay, I got to run. Sonny Flores is going to take over here in a couple minutes, so stay tuned for that. He'll take you up to, I don't know, what, 11:30? Something like that. So enjoy, and we'll see you, tomorrow morning on the bridge, the floating bridge. Okay, I'm going to leave you with the New Riders one more time just because I never get to hear the New Riders, Purple Sage, on this station. So here we go. Ciao.

Good morning. Thank you, Mark. That was a great show. I enjoyed that set list. I have a new theme song for Cinco de Mayo now, Guacamole, all night long. I'm Sonny Flores, filling in for Gary Forbes, KPTZ 91.9 Community Radio, Port Townsend. 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All right, a little bit this morning, some new artists. A couple new songs from the Low Flyers out of LA area, Ryan Wall, Gabe Laurent. And around 10 o'clock, I have Danny from Production Alliance and Brent from Community Works to talk a little bit about what's coming up, the party arc. More about that a little bit later. Right now, we're going to start off with Endangered Birds by Chris Lee Hudson.

Kristen Lee Hudson and Danger Birds. He was born in Kansas City and so happens that he moved to Los Angeles. Began his career with the Driftwood Singers. So we're going to stick with the Los Angeles bands. I'm going to feature some new music also by Rudy. She's a singer-songwriter of the UK. And some other new artists to me, Jonas Blue, Josiah Bonnevilles. But right now, we have the Low Flyers, Ryan Wall, Gabe Laurent, down in Los Angeles. And these were, I think, released just in February. I like them. An acoustic, rock, indie, a lot of different influences. Some really good music and great harmonies. Low Flyers, the song Cold Letters.

Low Flyers out of Los Angeles area. Like it. Like the layers, like the harmonies. Great work. Next, we're going to go over to the UK. It's Benjamin Gibbard, a song called Fighting Fishes.

Fighting Fishes, Benjamin Gibbert out of the UK. Now we're going to stick with the UK. This artist I just came across, Ruti, R-U-T-I. That's what she goes by. Her last name is Olajuba Agbi, and she shortened it to Ruti, R-U-T-I, out of Thurlock, England. She's got an amazing voice. Kind of reminds me of a young Tracy Chapman in a way. I'm going to play two cuts. One now, later on I'll play another one that really features her range and her voice. The song's called Ruti. I like this low drone, acoustic guitar, and an alternate tuning. The song is called I'll Be Your Friend.

0: Rooty out of the UK. And we all need friends. Be someone's friend. We all need friends. More of her later on, as well as the Low Flyers. Singer-songwriter Morning. We also have Jonah Kagan, a song called The Roads. It's just some amazing artists out there. But first, we need to hear about this.
1: KPTZ is excited to join the Quill Scene Lantern in welcoming Trio Santiago and the Jonas Myers Trio on Saturday, May 16th at 7 p.m. Trio Santiago fuses jazz, classical, and Americana in their new suite of original music, founded on rhythms that emerged from music studies and Santiago's travels through the Andes. Jonas Myers is a local pianist, bassist, singer-songwriter, composer, bandleader, and music teacher. What can't he do? Stay tuned for more Jazz Nights at the Lantern.

0: All right. And coming up, I was saying about 10 o'clock or so, we have a couple of guests coming in. We have Danny Milholland from Production Alliance and Brent from Community Works talking about the Party Arc, which will be featured at the Brody Parade on the 16th. It's a community, a massive gift-giving celebration. It'll be hosted, like I said, by Production Alliance at Memorial Field. The Party Arc is a 16-foot cedar boat filled with creativity, collaboration, and generosity of Jefferson County in partnership with Community Works, formerly the Community Boat Project. So about 10 o'clock or so, we'll have a couple guests coming in and talking about that. So stick around. All right, now I have Jonas Blue, the song What I Like About You.
1: All my life

Stage name, Guy James Robin, British DJ, record producer. This is a collaboration. Songs, Lillian Payne, Rita Orta, and Ava Max. He also debuted a single, Fast Car. It was a Tracy Chapman song. All right, I've got people tuning in. We got some messages. I'd like to give a shout out to Mary and Mark here in Port Townsend, Pat out there in Fremont. Oh, what a great little town. Also, the Laurents, Alex and Don Kirkland. Of course, that's their son, Gabe. Moved from up here to L.A., doing very well with his music. Also, we have Sarah down in, I'm going blank here, Irvine, California. So thanks for tuning in. Coming up close to the top of the hour, we're going to go back a few years. Electric Light Orchestra, Living Thing.

Yellow Living Thing. Next coming up, we have Life in Film, indie rock band out of the Hockney, East London. Oh, I like this song. I like all these songs that I'm playing right now, or I wouldn't be playing them. So thanks for tuning in. I appreciate him filling in for Gary Forbes. I think he'll be back next week. So right now, let's listen to Life in Film, Get Closer. All right. Happy song. Get up. Tap your feet. Look outside. See the sky. Listen to some birds. Watch your dog run around, your cat run around. Let's have a good time.

0: All right, get closer, life in film. I listen to KPTZ 91.9 Community Radio, Port Townsend, or stream us live on the web at kptz.org. As I was saying earlier, we have a guest in here talking about the community works. I have Brent Bellamy, correct?
1: Yes.
0: Yeah, Brent. Okay, let me get to Brent up. There you go.
1: No, you yes, good
0: there.
1: Afternoon.
0: There he is. I didn't have him on. See? Where's... Anyways, so Community Works, Brent, go ahead and tell us about Community Works. What is it?
1: Yeah,
0: about?
1: Absolutely. So Community Works, formerly the Community Boat Project, was founded about 20 years ago, and working the initial onset of it was working with young people, getting them into the maritime world. And so started around building boats and then culminating into taking those boats, learning to sail, and getting out on the water. So a few years ago, Wayne Schimenti was ready to pass the torch, and I was really engaged with the shop activities and what was happening with young people and community and bringing folks together in a shop space, building things and getting out on the water, and just building some of the hard skills and also soft skills, young people working together and working with adult mentors. Since then, over the last couple of years, we've transitioned from Community Boat Project to now Community Works. We moved our shop location. We're down in Chimicum off of Center Road at Short's Farm down there, and built out a shop space, and have expanded well beyond maritime trades into construction trades and farm trades, and basically anything that we can use hands-on projects to engage young folks and engage the community in building projects.
0: That's really cool. And so you were from Washington originally?
1: Born in Washington, spent most of my years in Oregon, and now I've got a young family and made our way up here to the Olympic Peninsula, and really found a nice home here.
0: It's great up here, especially with these kind of things, events for people. And so for the Community Works, is there an age requirement, age group?
1: Community Works is for everyone.
0: Everyone.
1: We definitely focus a lot of our program activities around folks 14 to 25. We have partnerships with the Chimicum School District. We work with the Chimicum Valley Tech and support this new trades program there, as well as hosting students at our shop.
0: Great. And is there I'm doing some reading. There's an internship program?
1: Yeah, we also offer paid internships. So if you're over 18 and you want to come and explore using some tools, getting involved with some building projects, we'd love to have you down at our shop. We have some, at the moment, our shop hours are Mondays and Thursdays. And yeah, we offer paid opportunities as well.
0: That sounds really good. It's just living up in this area has so many opportunities that you just don't find anywhere else. Yeah. Especially for young people trying to learn trades, learning skills, life skills, real skills,
1: exactly.
0: Hands-on.
1: Exactly. Yeah. Being able to show up where you know other people are counting on you and work through projects. I mean, our main output is the folks that we're working with, and hoping to gain a sense of empowerment and some of those skills as well. And using projects, like building projects, is such a great catalyst for learning how to work together, learning how to make mistakes, and everything that comes with it.
0: Now, on the interns program, is it like a Monday through Friday thing to come in, or
1: at the moment we've got we offer 15 hours. We're looking into this next year. We've had quite a bit of transition the last couple of years with leadership transition, but also location, and we're really gearing up for some longer shop hours. And over probably this fall, we'll be bumping up our open shop hours quite a bit.
0: That's really something. That is something. And how big a crew do you have, like yourself?
1: Yeah, so we've got Zach Gain is in our main shop manager, mm-hmm. Lydia Vatapalasi. Oh, I got that wrong. I'm on the fly here.
0: It's okay.
1: Also helps us out a lot. We've got three interns right now, and we've got probably about 20 people that come through the shop on a weekly basis.
0: Right. And was there something... I know, let me backtrack a little bit. Danny Milholland was going to show up here, but he had something he had to tend to.
1: Right.
0: From Production Alliance. So you do work partnership with other organizations?
1: Yeah, absolutely. So I've just been thoroughly impressed that everything that I've seen come out of the Production Alliance and just the way that it brings together community and just a real sense of belonging is what I kind of see as one of the awesome outcomes of what I see happening with the Production Alliance. And so Daniel came to me, this was several months ago, with a vision. He and Kellen Lynch had put their heads together and came up with this idea of a theme around creativity and generosity and community engagement. And what came out of that was and is the Party Arc. So he, Daniel, approached me and said, hey, we want to gather the community. We want to bring together gifts, any kind of gifts, handmade gifts, your own personal expertise gifts. And we want to gather all these things from the community. We're going to launch this off at the Connectivity Summit. And then we're going to have multiple opportunities for people to bring these gifts together. And we need a vessel to hold these gifts. And so we revived this project that we had in our shop, an old cedar boat, and cleaned it up and finished it up. And we used that as part of our programming at Community Works also as this building project. And this became the vessel for the vision of the Party Arc. And so the Party Arc, again, kind of came out at the Connectivity Summit. And right now it has hundreds of gifts from community. Just yesterday, the Party Arc made its way to Sunfield, the Waldorf School. And there was a couple hours where all the a bunch of participants at Sunfield came together and handmade gifts and crafts to add to the Party Arc. Right now, there's some really epic gifts in there also. So all of this is, should I just keep on with that?
0: Okay, great. It's you got the floor.
1: So what's going to happen is at the Grand Parade for the Roadie Parade coming up here in a couple of weekends, the Party Arc is going to be the tail end of the parade, and it's going to be full, overflowing with gifts, and that's going to be an opportunity to add more gifts. And if you happen to be around at the Roadie Parade, catch the tail end and just jump on board with the Party Arc. Don't jump in because it's going to be full of gifts, but join the crew. In the past, the Production Alliance has taken everybody to the cake picnic.
0: Right, that's right.
1: Yeah. So
0: no cake picnic.
1: No cake picnic. This year, the Party Arc is going to lead the crowd down to Memorial Field. At that point, this is the first time this is happening, so it's a pretty experiential and super fun. There's going to be music and bands, and at that point, the Party Arc is going to explode with gifts. We're going to be making presentations to local community leaders and elders. There's going to be some gift baskets, and then there's going to be enough gifts for everybody who shows up at Memorial Field is going to walk away with something.
0: That's very Port Townsend. Innovative, thinking outside the box, and that sounds great. That's like a really, really cool thing. Now, the Party Arc, how big is this thing? Is it
1: 16
0: feet? 16 foot.
1: And if you haven't checked it out, either on their Facebook page or on their website for Production Alliance, go check that out, and you can get a lot more of what's going into there. And
0: Wow, that's any other projects you guys are working on too right now with any organizations?
1: Yes, absolutely. While we're on the Party Arc, I'm just going to give a couple of opportunities. Thursday, May 14th from 6 to 8, the Party Arc is going to get its final load. So if you can make your way to the fairgrounds, to the Production Alliance headquarters, clubhouse at the fairgrounds, that's a spot to engage 6 to 8 on Thursday, May 14th. In addition, the Party Arc is going to be at the farmers market on Saturday. So come and bring your gifts. Lots of ways to contribute.
0: Thanks
1: for asking that. This is back to Community Works and the projects. The best projects that can come out of our shop are ones that have some kind of larger community benefit. So we recently moved to Short's Farm, and there was a need there for a couple of pump houses to protect their well apparatus. So that was one of the first projects we took on. So that helps our neighbors at the farm and gave us a creative op-

0: All right. You knew them, right? That's Little Feet from 72 off of Sailing Shoes, Got No Shadow. New Riders of the Purple Sage. Jerry Garcia in that group, I'm pretty sure. That's another one of those Grateful Dead spinoffs. But a wonderful sound, kind of a Western sound. I Don't Know You. From the best of New Riders, Purple Sage. I don't know what album was on originally. Traveling Wilburys. And I just had a conversation here in the studio. And they're one of those things that you either know, you know. And if you don't, you go, well, who are the Traveling Wilburys? And but it was always, I think it was intended as an inside joke for the music industry. And Bryce and I certainly shared that joke. But the Traveling Wilburys are Roy Orbison, Bob Dylan, George Harrison, Tom Petty, and Jeff Lynne. I think I got them all there, and I'm working from memory on that. And that was Cool Dry Place from Traveling Wilburys Volume 3. They put out two albums, Volume 1 and Volume 3. There is no Volume 2. Some people consider Tom Petty's Full Moon Fever to be the Volume 2 of the Traveling Wilburys because a lot of the other guys performed on it. Anyway, wonderful group. Tom Petty and the Heartbreakers before that from Into the Great Wide Open and Dark, The Dark of the Sun. The Dark of the, what is that? The Dark of the Sun. Blues Journey here on KPTZ. Thanks for tuning in. It's just about 2:30 here in beautiful Port Townsend on a lovely day. Ray Sarabrin is out today. Jim B will be filling in for him, and he will be here. He will be zany, and we'll see if he will read poems. Jim is a trained actor, and I suspect he can do the reading. So I would encourage Ray's regular listeners to send him in, man. poetry being of the airwaves. What's he call it now? There's a new name for it, and I don't know it. The Jefferson Land Trust invites you to join with Tim Lawson, who is the chair of the Chimicum Ridge Board of Managers, for a five-mile walking tour to explore the natural history and the future of the Chimicum Ridge Community Forest. This is a big, you'll see it on Beaver Valley Road. It's sort of in the middle of it's the other side of Beaver Valley, I think, is Chimicum Ridge. If you want to go on this, you should expect 4 to 6 hours of moderate hiking, so bring water and snacks. These hikes take place on Sunday. They start at 9 a.m. in the Valley View Forest parking lot, which is at 1717 Center Road. There were three. One is in April, already happened. The May hike is on May 17th. Two May hikes, May 17th and the 31st. Can't remember that? Remember this, saveland.org, and you can go hiking there. 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They are going to hold an artist reception that will feature images from locations around Jefferson County by more than a dozen local artists. The event will be on Saturday, this coming Saturday the 9th. It's from 2 to 4 p.m. Where? 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Be right back after one more message.
1: 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Jonas Myers is a local pianist, bassist, singer-songwriter, composer, bandleader, and music teacher. What can't he do? Stay tuned for more Jazz Nights at the Lantern.
0: It's all going on at the Quill Scene Lantern. In Quill Scene. Yeah. Here's the Allman Brothers Band on Blues Journey.

There we go. Some songs. Tunes I think the Bryce man would have liked. And hey, man, if you're listening, hope you enjoyed the music. Till next week, I love you guys.

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This is KPTZ in Port Townsend, 91.9 FM, streaming worldwide at kptz.org. And this is not Ray, but this is the Midlife Crisis Dance Party. So buckle up.

Yes, let's face the music and dance, everybody. This is Jim B in for Ray today on the Midlife Crisis Dance Party. And as I've heard him say many, many times, it's not necessarily about midlife. It's not necessarily a crisis, and it's not necessarily a dance party. However, I just want to point out that I have cake and coffee here. So thank you, Jen, for the Hello Kitty cake. That is adorable. And I don't mind if I do. Let's see. Beautiful tribute to Bryce Mann. I did one Monday afternoon because I was actually doing his show in his absence. So I'm going to play a few songs throughout that are intended to pay homage to Bryce Embry, the Bryce Mann, a fabulous fellow, and who will be missed around here. You can reach me by writing email to dj@kptz.org, or you can text, and it comes right into our email. If you text to 360-217-9160, area code 360. All right? We're going to get back to it right away. Might as well get this party going. This is REM.

So that was Wish You Were Mine, When You Were Mine, sorry, When You Were Mine by Prince. And before that was Pop Song 89 from REM from Green, remastered their 25th anniversary version. This is the Midlife Crisis Dance Party. I'm Jim B. in for Ray. Now, some of the features that you're used to with Ray's show might not be there today. However, I will give you this. Not the worst song of the week, but I played a Tiny Tim song last week, and I thought it was fun. So I'm going to play one more Tiny Tim song this week. And then at 4:30, I'll start reading stuff. Whatever you send to me, dj@kptz.org, or text it to 360-217-9160. 360-217-9160. You can, yeah, send me something. I'll read it. Don't think I won't. Yeah. There you go. And I forgot my New Yorker magazine this week, so I might have to look something up online and look at the tiny print and see if I can read it. But anyway, let's get back to it. This is the Sundays.

0: 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Are they bluegrass? Not usually. Old time? Occasionally. Folk? Can't quite say. Americana? Jazz? The answer is none of the above, but the Faux Pas have deep ties to all of these traditions. Tune in to 91.9 KPTZ for two exclusive interviews with the band. Phil Andrus of Cats in Our Laps will interview band member Dean Miller on Sunday, May 10th, around 9 p.m. And on Thursday, May 21st, DJ Christine will host the entire band on a special midlife crisis dance party around 3:15. Tune in and see you at the Palindrome.
1: And in the background, that was Night by the Faux Pas. Give you a sense of their music. Anyway, it should be a great time. This is Jim B, and I'm in for Ray today on Midlife

I Just Wasn't Made for These Times by the Beach Boys from Pet Sounds from 1966. It's entirely possible that it was the other way around, that the times are made for us, obviously, to do with what we will. Before that was Radio Free Europe from Murmur from 1983. That was my first song I ever heard by REM, and boy, it rocks. More on them in a minute. C-Mat, Take a Sexy Picture of Me from Take a Sexy Picture of Me from 2025, which might be the single, but the album is called Euro Country. Anyway, wow, gosh, brain. Too much sugar. Take a Sexy Picture. She realized she wanted to be sexy when she was 9. This happens. I realized when I was 6 that I wanted to be cool. And the way I did that is I got some loafers instead of lace-up Keds. I got some Keds that were slip-ons. And then I got myself a little jacket and a turtleneck. And I walked around. Oh, and peg pants. See, I had khakis that were pegged at the cuff. And I thought I was Ilya Kuryakin, you know, from Man from U.N.C.L.E. And my brother's friends called me a hood when they saw me in those shoes. Hey, are you a hood? I'm like, what? I don't know. I'm Ilya Kuryakin. Don't be silly. Okay, and before that was Marianne Faithfull, As Tears Go By, the beautiful, beautiful Rolling Stones song from 1965. And I think they were almost recorded on the same day because those were both out at the same time. The faux pause during that announcement. That was Night by them. If you go see them, you can hear them play that. Or maybe on Ray's show next week or the week after. The Sundays, Wild Horses, also a Rolling Stones song from Blind from 1992. Prince, When You Were Mine from the hits, the B-sides, which was released in the 90s, but it was originally recorded in 1980. And then REM, Pop Song 89 from Green, started us off after Nat King Cole, of course, with Let's Face the Music and Dance. That's from 1988. Oddly, the Pop Song 89 from 1988. I guess they were thinking ahead. Okay, this is Jim B. This is KPTZ in Port Townsend. 91.9 FM, streaming worldwide at kptz.org. I'm not seeing any email, people. Come on, just throw in your writing. Ray's not here, but Jim is willing to write your wonderful prose. I mean, read your wonderful prose and poetry. So send me something, an essay, a poem. Sometimes when Ray asks, I just come up with something in the car and send it to them, you know, send it to him. But, you know, I can't say it's my best work. All right, let's get back to it. Let's see, where do I want to go next? Let's go with Dalton Davis. Yeah.

0: Thank you. Thank you, guys.
1: That was David Grisman. That's called Shady Grove. It's from Dear Jerry, celebrating the music of Jerry Garcia. That is a live recording, as you can tell, from 2016. Before that was Melissa Carper, Making Memories from Daddy's Country Gold from 2021. I just love that song. It's so cute and funny. Dalton Davis, Blue from Blue, which is 2026. That's a new album. Got a couple of things I want to mention. The Quill Scene Lantern is excited to present Marco Marco, Warren Dunes, and Afterlife Gift Shop on Saturday, May 9th at 7 p.m. Marco Marco is a great new local band. Warren Dunes are delightful and unapologetic indie pop, art rock, psychedelic, beach rock group from Seattle. And Afterlife Gift Shop describe themselves as a craft sweatshirt sales group, an experimental wellness program from Seattle. Don't miss this fun concert. That's May 9th, this Saturday at 7 p.m. at the Quill Scene Lantern. I'm already getting some submissions for the 4:30 readings, but I just want to give you a little taste of something. This is from Shouts and Murmurs, from The New Yorker, and it's by Ian Fraser. And it's called Senior Discount Disneyland, speaking of gift shops. All right, so I'll just give you one here. Pirates of the Caribbean Cruise. This attraction has no Caribbean per se and no real cruise to speak of, but it does offer pirates who will plunder everything that isn't nailed down in your semi-private residential unit while you are at your weekly clay class. Before the end of the voyage, a lucky few will be swept away to a new wing where there's said to be less theft. All right. More of that at 4:30, or maybe sooner. So thank you, Judy, and thank you for Wallace for submitting your works. And, we got a quote. Okay, awesome. I'm very excited now. All right, we're going to get back to it. That was David Grisman, and I'm going to play another one by David Grisman and Tony Rice right now called Pig in a Pen.

Yeah, that's David Gray. You're the World to Me from the Best of David Gray, Deluxe Edition from 2007. Alabama Shakes, Always All Right, live at KCRW, and Brittany Howard removed a certain word. Maybe you could figure out what it is. I don't give a about your intentions at all. Yeah, she doesn't care about your intentions at all. And that's something that, you know, we should all take to heart. Sometimes I say things and I don't mean them, and then I regret them, and then I apologize. But then somebody says, I don't really care about your intentions, Jim. Sad, but true. It's 4 o'clock. Oh my God, it's 4 o'clock already. We've gotten through a whole hour of the Midlife Crisis Dance Party. And I got to tell you, whenever I do this show for Ray, it's a heavy lift. It's a heavy lift. This is Jim B. And for Ray today, I've got two things to read on the air at 4:30. See if you can make it a third and a fourth and a fifth. Come on. 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So glad to be here this afternoon. It's kind of a weird miasma out there. It's not sunny. It's not blue sky, but it's bright. It's bright overcast, I guess. We're going to keep on going with sort of the dance groove a little bit. Some new soul from Curtis Harding and some other things. And maybe even some older things that are full of soul. Thanks for joining me here today. Tomorrow I'm on County Connections. Yeah, I'm not sure who my commissioner co-host is for that. But if you tune in, you'll probably learn some interesting things. Last week and the week before, we talked about some interesting things as well. And you can listen to them on our podcast page on our website. 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And we thank you. Don't forget, you can give us your boat, your trailer, or your car as well. See what you feel like. All right. We'll see you in a bit. I'm going to play some more music.

0: I love that. That is David Gray and Annie Lennox, Full Steam from Draw the Line. It's the last song on the album. That's for 2009, and I can't believe it was that long ago. But I think of that as an album by David Gray that was much later than his earlier hits in the 90s. Yeah, so we're going to have more of Annie Lennox in a second. Sam Cooke, A Change Is Gonna Come from Ain't That Good News Remastered. It was remastered in 2016, but you know, that's way back. Now, Curtis Harding, On and On, from the album of the same name. That's from 2017. That is not an old, old soul song. That is from a more recent artist, a contemporary artist, you might say. Hey, I'm getting some interesting emails for the DJ here. So Tracy, who often sits at our front desk and volunteers here at the station, she's babysitting over in Seattle. She's babysitting her grandson, and she was wondering if I could play some Roy Buchanan, and I can. I know how to do that. And I asked her if there was anything she wanted our listeners to know, and it's that how much she adores the KPTZ community, and we all do. We thank you so much for listening. And I got a haiku. So I'll read the haiku at 4:30. But somebody said, we're calling from the old station. So they're across town. We are just in Port Townsend for a few minutes from, wait for it, Amarillo, Texas. Thank you. We're loving your show. We wanted to touch base. If you want to give us a call. My name is Andrea and my husband's name is Alan. Loving your show. Thank you. I will not call you. But I appreciate the email, and I also appreciate the haiku that you sent later. I'm gonna recite that later. I also got a voicemail, which is very interesting. I'm gonna play it for you because I can't quite make it out. Maybe you can. Maybe you can help me with this.
1: What do I do?
0: I think they're just saying hello, Jim. But that was fascinating because they recorded a voicemail and sent it in via the text 360-217-9160. And through the magic of Google, I'm able to play it for you. I'm also able to play this.
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0: I should have looked at the fine print on that. That's Do You Realize by the Flaming Lips, but it's from a collection called Ego Tripping at the Gates of Hell, and that's the TPS remix of that song, which is originally from Yoshimi Battles the Pink Robots.
1: Don't forget to tell the ones you love that you love them. That's all.
0: This is from David Sanborn, which I understand was one of Bryce's favorite musicians and also his wife's. So here you go.

That was Chet Baker. Look for the Silver Lining from The Best of Chet Baker Sings from 1954. David Sanborn before that. Favorite of Bryce Mann and the Debster. Bryce Mann, who we lost on Sunday. We will miss him. Tin Tin Dio is the name of the song from Closer, or is it Closer? I think it's Closer, from 1976. I think we're all up to speed in terms of what I've been playing. This is KPTZ in Port Townsend, streaming worldwide at kptz.org and on terrestrial radio at 91.9 FM. 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It's about that time to read some things, because it's 4:30. I'm going to play the Tiny Tim song after we do this. All right, so, and the Roy Buchanan, I'll play that too. Okay, so, Andrea and her husband, Alan, who are loving the show, and they're over by the old station, they sent a haiku. So we'll start there. Here's a haiku for you. Thank you. Skunk on the highway, its destiny is fulfilled. Panhandle perfume. I like that. It's nice. Let's see. We'll do a little contest. Anybody who texts me or DJ sends email to DJ@KPTZ in the next 20 minutes, who knows who said this, will get the recognition of a grateful community. The test of our progress should not be whether we add more to the abundance of those who have much. It should be whether we provide enough for those who have too little. The test of our progress should not be whether we add more to the abundance of those who have much. It should be whether we provide enough for those who have too little. Tell me who said it, and you'll win no prizes. All right. Now I got something. Oh, here's a big read here. This is from Wallace Fries. It's 340 words, Wallace, so if I leave any out, let me know. 6 o'clock start. 6 o'clock start, the boss said. I got to the loading dock by 5:30 to unload my tools. Go find parking and hustle everything up to the 15th floor. E-Man was there, early as usual, parked in the alley, leaning on his fender, smoking a cigarette. Jim's last name was Escherman, or something like that. And since we already had a Jim on the crew, Pete dubbed him E-Man, and it stuck. We watched the garbage man jockey his truck back and forth to hook up the dumpster. E-Man asked, "Is it me, or did these drivers get younger and dumber every year?" The garbage man forked the dumpster and tipped it into his truck, showering the early morning brick alley with rats and piss, and God knows what else. We finally got our rigs backed in and unloaded. The boss said we'd be setting door jams, so I brought my 6-foot level. E-Man grunted in approval, the only positive response I ever got from him in the 4 years we worked together. Before he retired and I left for greener pastures, the dock manager in his little fiefdom took my ID in exchange for an elevator key card, and we found our floor with the door frames and drawings. E-Man was on the phone immediately, bitching out some poor guy at the shop for not bringing us any sawhorses and 8-foot ladders when 6s would do. Everything was an opportunity to complain for E-Man. After we got organized, he borrowed the key card to go have a smoke, and I told him, "Those things will kill you." He laughed and said he'd outlived a lot of things that were going to kill him. From our perch, we could see the cars clogging up the freeway, so we skipped lunch to get out early. E-Man said he'd rather be sitting in Harvey's Tavern than sitting in traffic, and he'd see me in the morning. "Okay," I said. "Another day, another dollar." "Nah," he said, shaking his head. "Different day, same bull."
That was Wallace Fries. Thank you so much, Wallace. That last word, I couldn't read the last half of it because of FCC regulations. I think that's it for now. So the quote from Franklin D. I think I gave it away. Uh-oh. Anyway, I haven't seen any emails so far. Anyway, I'll tell you in a minute who that quote was from. The test of our progress should not be whether we add more to the abundance of those who have much. It should be whether we provide enough for those who have too little. And here's a hint. So a little more from Senior Discount Disneyland by Ian Fraser from the New Yorker. Mr. Toad's Wild Ride to the Urologist. Hop into the passenger seat of Mr. Toad's jazzed-up roadster as he careers through gardens, farmers' markets, rotaries, strip malls, children's birthday parties, and crowded parking lots, finally arriving just in time at the urologist's office where Mr. Toad's appointment has been canceled, but they couldn't get in touch to tell him because the network was down. Oh, by the way, there's a note at the top of these that says you must be at least 7.5 decades old to go on these rides. The Tunnel of Nap. A gondola floats you into the dark channel as you drift, gently rocking with the current while music plays, but nobody can hear it because your snoring is so incredibly loud. At 9 o'clock in the morning, you got out of bed and dressed, and as you've been told to do every day, and you remember eating breakfast at 9:30, and the clock at the entrance to the tunnel said 11:30 a.m. when you went in, and the clock at the exit of the tunnel said 3 p.m. when you came out. And you must have somehow napped through lunch. And could that possibly be right? It might be. Let's see. Oh, I got something from Ruth Asari. Thank you, Ruth. Oh, boy. Okay. Ruth, you'll just have to know that this document has missing fonts, but all the words are there. This is called Alliteration D. Delirious dancing dinosaurs dining on delicious, delectable desserts, deliberately destroying the dessert, decomposing deep in the depths destined to dissolve, developing dark drops of diesel, delivering driving dexterity, demanding dependable, damaging desecration, distribution. That's nice. That's what happened to the dinosaurs. They became petroleum, gasoline, as they say here in the United States, for our driving pleasure. All right. I think that's it for now. I could read you a few more of the rides from the New Yorker, from Senior Discount Disneyland. But we've done the Tunnel of Nap. We've done the Pirates of the Caribbean cruise and Mr. Toad's Wild Ride to the Urologist. Maybe after a few more songs, I'll read you Dodgem's Bumper Cars Crosswalk Scramble. Yeah, there we go. See what I got. Oh, here we go. I promised some Roy Buchanan. Don't go to sleep now, but this is called Sweet Dreams.

Thank you, Tracy, for suggesting some Roy Buchanan. I forgot how gorgeous that song is. That's Sweet Dreams by Roy Buchanan from his very first album, as far as I know. It was an album my brother had. I don't know why I don't have it. Let's figure that one out. So I have to play this for you because it's just fun. It's not the worst song of the week or the worst song ever, but it is Tiny Tim, and it is unique.

The Spaceship Song by Tiny Tim. There's a different kind of sea you might want to travel. You've heard of this song, but I love it, so I'm going to play it.

You don't need no ticket, and you don't pay no fee. Now you don't need no ticket, you don't pay no fee. Because that was the river.

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1: This is KPTZ 91.9 FM in Port Townsend, Washington. I'm Diane Walker with your local news and commentary for Thursday, May 7th, 2026. Due to current atmospheric and field conditions, the Jefferson County Fire Marshal has declared a moderate fire danger level for the county, effective as of tomorrow, which means the following rules will be in place. Burn barrels, land clearing fires, yard debris burning, and sky lanterns are prohibited. Recreational fires are only allowed in permanent or portable barbecues, outdoor fireplaces, or grills. Portable fire pits, fireplaces, and chimneys must be placed on non-combustible surfaces. Only natural wood may be used, and fuel must not extend outside the device. All fires must be constantly attended until fully extinguished. Fire danger levels are likely to be further elevated as the season progresses. For more information, visit the link provided in the transcript of this broadcast. According to the Leader, results from the 2026 point-in-time homelessness count indicate homelessness is on the rise in Jefferson County. The annual count, which measures both sheltered and unsheltered populations on a single night, found a total of 177, an increase of about 20% over last year's count of 147. The increase comes 6 months after Port Townsend cleared its most visible encampment at Evans Vista. Since then, providers say homelessness has not disappeared, it's dispersed. As larger encampments have been cleared, people have reportedly moved into vehicles, smaller camps, and more remote areas outside city limits. That shift may have made homelessness less visible, but it hasn't reduced the scale of the problem, and it's moved those without homes further away from service providers. Nearly half of the list the county uses to track people seeking housing assistance is made up of individuals 55 and older. Viola Ware, Director of Housing and Community Development at Olympic Community Action Programs, OLECAP, says private landlords play a critical role, but many are stepping back from affordable rentals over concerns about financial risk and potential damage. OLECAP is applying for a federally funded intensive case management program and hopes to launch this summer, pairing households with a dedicated case manager to help them navigate housing, healthcare, and social services. The program, funded for up to 4 years across Jefferson and Clallam counties, is intended to improve coordination by pairing individuals with a single case manager across housing, healthcare, and social services. Jeffco PUD Commissioner Dan Toper has been elected president of the Washington Public Utility Districts, WPUDA. WPUDA brings together 27 publicly owned utilities representing nearly 1 million customers across Washington state, providing a voice to issues impacting energy rates and policies, while also offering a place where utilities can share industry knowledge. Toper, who's been on the PUD board since 2018, will help guide WPUDA's Executive Committee and Board of Directors in supporting its members' ability to provide